0: minutes. You just can't do that. But anyway, I thought that the Knicks were looking to hire Larry Brown and wound up hiring Charlie Brown. I'm not a big Mike Brown fan. Can he really close the deal on this, or can Charlie Brown show up in the conference final?
1: That man, Charlie Brown.
2: You know, it's funny. Joe Torre once compared himself to Charlie Brown. To me, I remember sitting in his office, and he said, "I was Charlie Brown before the Yankees. I couldn't win." And Mike Brown just brought up a Charlie Brown reference the other day in Philly when he said, "I'm like Linus, and Jalen Brunson's my blanket." So we do got a lot of Charlie Brown stuff going on here. I'll say this. When Mike Brown was hired, he was the same age as Joe Torre, 55. He had been fired by three different franchises, just like Joe Torre. They were both considered nice guys. Both considered nice guys, even too nice. And they were both following hard asses in Buck Showalter and Tibbs. Hard asses who cleaned up a kind of an organizational mess, but were looked at by their owners as guys who couldn't get you over the top. So there are a lot of similarities between Mike Brown and Joe Torre. I'm not going to say that Mike Brown's going to win three of the next four championships like Torre did, but I saw something in the Atlanta series that he did where he was fearless. That is a change with Towns that Tibbs never would have made. So, you know, the players are responding to him in a way that they didn't really respond to him during the regular season. And let's face it, who cares about the regular season? This is all that matters. James Dolan said we should be in the NBA Finals this year at a minimum. And I think Mike Brown will get him there.
1: Hey, let me ask you this. Ian O'Connor on with the Odd Couple, Robin Kelvin on a Magic City Monday. When I'm looking at the news that Milwaukee is considering trades, how much of the Knicks keeping Cat is contingent on, we got to get to the finals? Meaning, if let's say they lose in a battle, great series versus the Pistons or the Cavs, do you feel calls and say, hey, we got a Cat and a Bridges for you, or we got an OG and an OB and something? If they get to the finals, do you say we run it back even if they lose? Or if you fall short, do you say we're calling for Giannis?
2: That's a great question, Kelvin. It is, because a lot of Knicks fans are asking the same question today. Let's say they lose in seven to the Pistons, or get to the finals and lose in a tough five or six games to OKC. I would not do the Giannis thing, and I don't think they will. I think the thing that to me makes more sense is trying to sell LeBron on finishing his career in New York. Because that way you get the best of both worlds. You add a very good player. Granted, he's not Giannis right now, certainly. But he is one of the best, I would say, 20 players in the NBA still at his age. I think adding him, and you're going to have to work that out salary-wise. He's going to have to make a big concession to make it work. You can keep your core intact and add him as a piece. But as far as blowing it up and sending Cat and something else for Giannis, it depends on how the rest of this playoffs play. If they collapse against Detroit or Cleveland, or just are completely non-competitive against the Thunder in the finals, that maybe makes more sense. But if they continue to play at this level and just lose to a better Thunder team in the finals, I don't think they blow it up for Giannis, and I really don't. But it will be a fascinating thing to watch if they don't win the championship this year, because that's certainly going to be on the table.
1: Yeah, I like throwing in the LeBron mix. All right, Ian, I'm sitting here. Now you got something for me to think about. Appreciate you, man. Thank you so much.
2: Hey, my pleasure.
0: Thank you, buddy, man. We'll see you soon.
2: Hey, great talking to you, Rob, as always.
1: Rob G., I'm wondering, is there anyone you can book that Rob hasn't worked with? Is that even possible? I'm just wondering. All right, but anybody, I mean, my guys, is there anybody in the industry, Rob, you haven't worked with?
3: That's like asking if I could find a young black
0: Max
3: man
0: Kellerman.
3: That I've never talked to.
1: Yeah, that's a great point, too. Max Kellerman. All right.
4: That's got to be racist.
1: Maybe Rich Paul gets tired of the podcast and you do the podcast.
0: What? I'm just saying.
5: Racist.
0: We never worked together.
1: All right.
0: What?
1: The Jazz, that's right. They need to do something so that they can get the best player in the draft. We'll tell you what, it is the Odd Couple on a Magic City Monday. Shout out to Ian for joining us. It is Rob. It is Kelvin. It is Fox Sports Radio.
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23: Happy Monday. I'm KOB4 meteorologist Amanda Galushko with your Monday afternoon forecast. We've got a day of full, clear, sunshiny skies through the afternoon, and then we even keep those clear skies through your evening and overnight hours. With the clear skies, temperatures are going to warm pretty much on the very warm side in the mid-80s expected today with light and variable winds. And then as we head into tomorrow morning, our temperatures will fall to the mid-50s.
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0: Build the call real quick, just a little bit, but you know, but hey. All right, James Barlow on with the iCover, Robin Kelvin. He is, of course, with NBA Draft Junkies and the NBA Big Board on Substack. Draft Junkies, James is where you can find him. I'm looking at when you talk about somebody like a Cam Boozer, he's interesting to me because in the NBA now, we were talking about earlier, there aren't traditional bigs. He's kind of a hybrid big where he can post up very well, obviously learning from his father, Carlos Boozer. But on the flip side, he can bring the ball up, make good decisions with the pass. He's not the craziest, most athletic. He's not the fastest, not a sharp shooter. But he has the ability. Who do you kind of see him as in the NBA with his versatility?
1: So I saw somebody on Twitter call him the Detroit Pistons version of Blake Griffin, and I like that because that version of Blake Griffin definitely wasn't the guy that was dunking on Kendrick Perkins, but he became a more skilled player. He handled the ball for that Pistons team. I believe they were like a seventh seed, and he was still shooting like six threes a game, and I think that is kind of where I am with Cameron Boozer, where he isn't, I don't think he's going to do as much posting up as he did in Duke, but at the same time, he shot the ball well enough from the three-point line to make you think that he can be a good shooter in pick-and-roll action. And also, like, when he's playing with a more dynamic point guard in the NBA, you start to see some of that passing be showcased. So I know he isn't – his game is kind of old school, but at the same time, I do think he's going to be able to adapt to the style of the NBA.
0: I was just telling Rob G about him earlier today. We were talking about Blake Griffin and kind of his – I was saying Julius Randle hasn't refined his skill as much as I thought he would. And I used, to your point, Blake Griffin as an example of a high flyer that ended up having a well-rounded game for a handful of years before he had to ultimately call it quits. Hey, James, man, we appreciate it. Thank you so much.
1: Appreciate you guys for having me on. Thank you.
0: No doubt. Make sure you give him a follow. Draft Junkie James. You can find him there. Robin, already a last call, brother.
2: Unbelievable. Wow.
0: 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If you want to get in with the iCouple, here's your chance to do so. 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
19: There was a murder in central Ohio that many people still don't want to talk about. The man who committed that crime once sat on death row, but now he's on the run. His name is Lester Eubanks. Lester didn't tunnel out of prison or scale a stone wall. On a December morning in 1973, he and a small group of inmates were granted permission to walk outside prison walls. His handcuffs were taken off. He changed into civilian clothing, and he and three others were driven to a local mall. They were told they could wander the stores and were asked to return to a designated meeting spot. Hours later, all the inmates came back, except Lester Eubanks, and he hasn't been seen since.
20: He had a full plan. The guy had a plan.
21: I was just astounded that this could actually happen.
19: There were many years when it seemed like no one was even looking for Lester. But recently, his whereabouts have become the focus of the U.S. Marshals Service, the federal agents who track fugitives. The case is testing the marshals.
22: Those nine lives are running out, and we're going to catch up with Lester.
19: And is being urged on by those hurt most by Lester's crime.
23: He's had enough free time. He confessed to the crime, and his time is up.
19: I'm Sunny Hostin with ABC News. Over the past year, a team from the ABC News investigative unit joined the search for Lester Eubanks. They uncovered new leads, possible sightings, and at every turn found resistance from those who want Lester Eubanks to be forgotten. What they've uncovered is a case that's about more than murder. It's about family loyalty, a life on the run, and a first-hand look at how the U.S. Marshals are trying to solve one of the oldest fugitive cases in American history. Now, they may be closer than ever. From ABC News.
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1: Thank you, Steve-O. Jason Smith, Mike Harmon live from the Fox Sports Radio Studios. Coming up next, we got the play of the day coming your way. We got more on a now suddenly interesting 2-2 series in the East and the latest on Wembygate. 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
2: Jason Smith and Mike Harmon have a YouTube channel for the show. 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You want to see Harmon's calves? How about Jason's Jets or Nick's onesie? 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
2: 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And hit that thumbs up icon and comment away. 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
17: It's August 2023, a county government meeting in Pennsylvania's Lehigh Valley. A young woman, early 20s, steps up to the mic to speak.
18: My 2-month-old son was happily drinking milk from his bottle when he quickly started choking, turned blue, and went limp. My boyfriend transported our son to the changing table as I grabbed an anti-choking device and my boyfriend began assembling it. 2 pumps of the device and my son was conscious, gasping for air and coughing up milk.
17: They all went to the ER to make sure the baby was okay.
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18: I'm a postpartum mom dealing with the grief and the trauma of my son being ripped from my arms. And I'm a mom who lost everything in less than 24 hours due to one doctor's misdiagnosis. Enough is enough.
17: 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And the next one. The stories they tell form a pattern. of parents walking into a Lehigh Valley hospital to get help for a child, only to leave without them. And the same doctor's name kept coming up again and again. A pediatrician.
0: I ask you, what kind of doctor does this?
17: 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From Serial Productions and The New York Times, I'm Diane Neary. And this is The Preventionist, a story about a doctor and the rise of a powerful field of pediatric medicine.
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3: A quiet residential neighborhood erupts in chaos. Carmine Galante, the feared boss of the Bonanno crime family, lies dead, his cigar still clutched between his teeth.
7: Masked men walked into Joe and Mary's luncheonette in Brooklyn today and gunned down Carmine Galante, a man believed to be the most powerful mafia chieftain in the country.
3: The execution sent shockwaves through the criminal underworld and set the stage for one of the most pivotal criminal cases in New York City history. From the minds behind the acclaimed television series comes Law and Order: Criminal Justice System. This isn't a scripted drama. These are real stories told by the people who have lived them.
19: My father should have been a dead man.
3: For decades, the mafia had New York City in a stranglehold, with law enforcement seemingly powerless to intervene. But the murder of Carmine Galante marked the beginning of the end. Discover how a group of young prosecutors took on the mafia, and with the help of law enforcement, brought down its most powerful figures. I'm Anasika Nicolazzi, and from Wolf Entertainment and iHeart Podcasts, this is Law & Order: Criminal Justice System.
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0: The Odd Couple with Rob Parker and Kelvin Washington. 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
11: Imagine you're in a tent in the desert with dozens of other people.
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0: and I don't see like our stop coming up. And we sat on the train for probably like an hour.
1: No kidding. Yeah.
0: And then I pull out the like my phone to look at the maps, and we're on the opposite side of the country.
1: Oh my gosh, dude. Wow. That's insane.
0: Yeah. But luckily, like we, you know, and these are expensive. Like when you get on the bullet trains, it's like, you know, it's like over $100, you know, for a ticket.
1: Yeah.
0: But luckily, since we never left like the terminal, we were able to just hop on the one heading the other direction.
1: Oh, wow. That's crazy, man.
0: Yeah.
1: Yeah. I've done that before where, so I'm from Indiana and I was working in New York at the time. And so if I was driving, let's say I'm driving back to New York to go to work, I would stop at a gas station. And I don't know what happened. It's my fault. But I would start driving and I would see a sign for Cleveland. And I'm like, I shouldn't see a sign for Cleveland. I'm going east. I should not be heading west. Sure enough, I'm going the wrong direction. I'm like, it happened a couple of times. I'm like, how does this happen? I don't know what I was doing wrong, man, but I can slightly relate to that, Coop. Not a good feeling right there, buddy. Not good. All right, 877-99 on Fox is your phone number. Feel free to check in, Militia. Always love getting interactive with you guys. What was it, Coop? The Shinsconsin?
0: Shinkansen.
1: Shinkansen. Okay, kind of like Wisconsin. Shinkansen. All right, the bullet train. What does it feel like to be on a train going 200 miles per hour?
0: I mean, you can't really tell when you're on it.
1: You're just going for it, huh? Even if you stand up, you're like, I gotta go to the bathroom real quick. You don't feel it? Like, what's it like? I don't know. I gotta ride that, man. I want to. It's like what, Lorena? Oh. That's Chris Perfett with us, technical director tonight. You know, masked as Lorena.
0: Get out!
1: Yeah,
2: get out!
1: Got a break in my ear. Just like, dude, I can't hear anymore, man. Like, all right. We got to do the Who Am I game. All right. So, do you want a player Who Am I or a coach Who Am I?
0: Who?
1: Coop, Lorena, you have any input on that? You want coach or player? You want coach. Okay. Steve Kerr, Warriors head coach. He has agreed to a 2-year contract extension. The deal will reportedly keep Kerr as the highest paid coach in the NBA, was earning 17.5 M's annually. Pretty good, right? I am the NBA head coach that makes the second most money annually.
0: Who
1: am I? Hit us up at the No Show on X. Get your real guesses, your fake guesses, your loony guesses, your funny guesses all out there. Feel free to hit us up on X. I'm Brian Ngo in for Big Ben Maller. 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
2: 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The end. 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
3: This is in German. Do not buy unless you speak German. 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
4: Can't you just make a movie about mobsters where they don't swear?
0: We'll uncover some startling truths. September 11th was still more than a week away.
4: He claiming Mr. Rogers had something to do with 9/11?
1: I think he's not claiming it. I think he's about to prove it, Greg.
0: We'll go on a journey of self-discovery.
4: Night of the Comet is one of the greatest movies.
2: Yeah. Well,
5: no, it's not, but...
4: I immediately back off this.
0: And confront our own shameful opinions.
4: Why should the pros who get, at least they get paid for it? I want to do this for free. Like, my opinion on, what was that band that I really got out in front of?
0: The New Radicals.
4: The New Radicals. Yeah, I was like, I think this guy's like the next Stevie Wonder.
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7: The Cleveland Cavaliers are now 6-0 at home this postseason after beating Detroit again 112-103, tying up their second-round playoff series at 2 games apiece. Donovan Mitchell with 43 points, 39 in the second half. Oklahoma City completed a 4-game sweep of the Lakers, 115-110, 35 points for Shai Gilgeous-Alexander. Austin Reeves of L.A., 27 points and 8 turnovers. In the NHL playoffs, Colorado's up 3-1 after a win at Minnesota 5-2. The Dallas Cowboys will play the first Sunday night game in September at the Giants. Dallas's Thanksgiving home game will be against the Eagles on Fox TV. And Buffalo will open its new stadium on a Thursday, week 2 against the Lions. In baseball, the Orioles homered in the 7th and beat the Yankees 3-2. Tampa Bay won again 8-5 at Toronto. Giants took the late game 9-3 over the Dodgers. I'm Steve DeSager.
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6: It's August 2023, a county government meeting in Pennsylvania's Lehigh Valley. A young woman, early 20s, steps up to the mic to speak.
7: My two-month-old son was happily drinking milk from his bottle when he quickly started choking, turned blue, and went limp. My boyfriend transported our son to the changing table as I grabbed an anti-choking device and my boyfriend began assembling it. Two pumps of the device and my son was conscious, gasping for air and coughing up milk.
6: They all went to the ER to make sure the baby was okay.
7: But upon arriving at Lehigh Valley Hospital, the diagnosis quickly became something so different.
6: One of the doctors had a theory.
7: She stated to my father and mother-in-law that we are young, first-time parents who got frustrated with our baby and violently shook him to make him stop crying. And a confession would only make things easier for us.
6: The parents were told to leave the hospital without their son. And he wouldn't come home for 7 whole months.
7: I'm a postpartum mom dealing with the grief and the trauma of my son being ripped from my arms. And I'm a mom who lost everything in less than 24 hours due to one doctor's misdiagnosis. Enough is enough.
6: And then the next person speaks. And the next one. The stories they tell form a pattern of parents walking into a Lehigh Valley hospital to get help for a child, only to leave without them. And the same doctor's name kept coming up again and again. A pediatrician.
8: I ask you, what kind of doctor does this?
6: That's what I wanted to know, too. From Serial Productions and the New York Times, I'm Diane Neary, and this is The Preventionist, a story about a doctor and the rise of a powerful field of pediatric medicine.
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12: Russ Faria was charged with a crime that he swore he did not commit.
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12: Just after Christmas, Troy, Missouri, 2011.
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12: 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I've been a correspondent for Dateline NBC for 25 years. And in that time, I've never seen a story quite like this before. 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We could never have imagined.
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17: It is Fox Sports Radio. I'm Brian, though, in for Big Ben Maller. Okay, so I have to report Pour It Up. That was the Rihanna song of Lorena's choosing. Rihanna was working out quite a bit back then, that video. Very, very well done. And Coop's selection, Love on the Brain. Talent. right there. You know, not just a pretty face. That is talent right there in that song. Amazing song. Great job by Rihanna. Is this some Megadeth? What are you doing here? Is this a... What is this right here, Lorena? What's going on in the background?
0: I have no idea. It's called In My Darkest Hour.
17: Oh, that's Megadeth all day. Yeah, it sounded like Megadeth to me. Yeah. You got some love for Dave Mustaine. I know you. You have to. You got to. Any rock slash metal fan has got to have a little bit of love for Dave Mustaine, no doubt. Hey, if you're skilled in manufacturing, skip the online job search nightmare. Express Employment Professionals connects skilled machinists, welders, and technicians with contract and full-time manufacturing jobs. All right, real quick take, and I'll get to the militia here momentarily. Finally, the Milwaukee Bucks are starting to wise up. They are open for trade calls and offers for Giannis. Only a couple of years overdue. I don't know what they were doing keeping this guy the last season. The handwriting's on the wall. They're not going anywhere. The Damian Lillard situation didn't work out. He got injured. They went with the stretch provision. They just don't have a good enough roster. They don't have anywhere close to a championship contending roster to go around Giannis. Giannis was banged up quite a bit throughout the year. They're lucky he didn't blow his Achilles or something. He's got these calf issues, and they're still playing the guy. It was insanity. I don't know what they're thinking. They should have traded him well before this past season. He never should have played for the Bucks this whole past year. It was ridiculous. It was obnoxious. The only possible path forward for the Bucks is to trade him, go young, get a bunch of draft assets, and reset. They don't have draft picks. That's the other thing. I don't know if you know that with the Bucks. They don't have draft picks. So kind of hard to build around Giannis as he's aging right now. Their roster is nowhere near championship contention. Nowhere near. Giannis is still a baller. Steph Curry is still a baller. They don't have a supporting cast that's anywhere near competing for a championship around Steph Curry. They don't. And Giannis wants to compete for a title. It's not going to happen in Milwaukee. They should have moved him. But listen, I get some of it where they had been irrelevant for so long. Giannis has meant so much to that city, to that franchise. And they're just like clinging on. He's like, no, it's our favorite blankie. I don't want to get rid of my favorite blankie. And it's like, it's time to move on, man. It wasn't easy for the Colts to get rid of Peyton Manning. They did. You gotta. You know, like, same thing. Small market franchise. Peyton Manning meant everything to that organization. And they're like, yo, we gotta move him. We gotta go young. We gotta reset. And if Andrew Luck stuck around, they might have had big success with him. So yeah, you got to go young. You got to move on. And that's their only possible path forward. And it seems like they're finally starting to wise up to the reality of, yeah, we're not going to challenge for championships with the roster being what it is. That's just the reality here. Let me get to, I believe Poppy is with us over in San Diego. Poppy, what's going on, buddy? You're on Fox Sports Radio.
18: Hey, Brian, just right here. You know, how you been? I always hear you on Sunday. Good job on the Sunday morning, you know?
17: Oh, well, thank you, Poppy. I appreciate that, man. Yeah, things are good. You good?
18: Yeah, I'm good, good, good. You're welcome. And I wanted to talk about, give you guys some free picks real quick. Look, tomorrow, the Spurs against the Timberwolves.
17: Yeah, you know, what do you got?
18: Look, here's what I got. I'm going to give you a free play. Look, yesterday you said Hutch O'Mara, you know, that he was going to go over the threes. Good job. And he went over and the Lakers covered. I took the Lakers plus 12. Tomorrow, look, nice. Scott Foster is going to be there, guys. Just remember, the home team is going to win with them. It's going to be announced at 6 a.m. I know the line currently, what is it, Brian? Minus 10 and a half?
17: Yeah, 10 and a half we're looking at.
18: I like it on a revenge game. Revenge game. The NBA is going to send the enforcer, Scott Foster. Remember, Scott Foster, we're going to take that Fred, Brian, and I know you're a big player prop guy. Revenge game and Victor Wembanyama, whatever the spread is on the points, I think you'll go on the over. What do you think, Brian?
17: Oh, okay. You like Wemby's over. Let me check it real quick. And thanks for checking in, Poppy. Always good to hear from you. It's, let me see real fast. Wemby is at, is probably like 26 and a half, something like that. He is at, goodness, let's see. They got a lot listed over here, BetMGM. He's at 27 and a half for Wemby right there. So Poppy likes the over. I kind of like the under for the game. Like Wemby could certainly go over. Poppy and I could both be right. I kind of like the under. I think it's 218.5. I don't know that we're just going to have offensive fireworks. I think it could be a little bit more of a defensive-oriented game. So we'll see. Enjoy it Tuesday night. Enjoy the day on Tuesday. We'll see you.
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24: A few miles from the glass spires of Midtown Atlanta lies the South River Forest. In 2021 and 2022, the woods became a home to activists from all over the country.
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26: At approximately 9 o'clock this morning, as law enforcement was moving through various sectors of the property, an individual, without warning, shot a Georgia State Patrol trooper.
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2: What is it that you thought your brother did for a living in those years?
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4: That is William Michael Bulger, or Billy, as he's usually called. His 18-year reign as president of the Massachusetts Senate is still, to this day, the longest tenure in history. Once his historic run was finished, he became the president of the University of Massachusetts. He has also received his Doctor of Jurisprudence from Boston College Law School, and he has more than 20 honorary degrees from a wide variety of esteemed institutions. And despite all of these accomplishments and accolades, what William Michael Bulger will most likely be remembered for is something that was largely out of his control. It is the one thing in life that is out of everyone's control. Family.
11: They were lucky they didn't try to do nothing.
4: That is James Bulger. You may know him better as Whitey. Billy's story would never be complete without Whitey, and vice versa. But there are more people involved than just the two brothers from the Old Harbor Village Housing Project in South Boston. To examine the lives of the Bulger brothers, one must examine the brutal deaths of 19 relatively unknown souls. This is a story about evil incarnate. This is Dirty Rats.
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23: The Oklahoma City Thunder eliminated the Lakers in a four-game sweep of their second-round playoff series, winning in L.A. Monday night 115-110. Shai Gilgeous-Alexander with 35 points. OKC went 8-0 overall this season against the Lakers. Cleveland is tied two games apiece after beating Detroit in a comeback 112-103. The Cavs engineered a 23-0 run to start the second half. Donovan Mitchell with 43 points, most of that in the second half. In the NHL playoffs, Colorado is up 3-1 after a 5-2 victory at Minnesota. That game was tied 2-2 in the third period. To baseball, the late game went to the Giants, who pulled away at Dodger Stadium 9-3 over L.A. Wins on the road for Seattle and Arizona, and for Tampa Bay, which has won 15 of 17 after a victory at Toronto 8-5. Baltimore homered in the seventh and beat the Yankees 3-2. I'm Steve DeSager.
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1: 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How did my father become the scheming mastermind? 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
2: 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Coldness and heartlessness are undermining today's suspense movies. The end. Don't go see it. 0 stars.
0: As well as from all the citizen critics out there.
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0: We'll find some useful tips.
3: This is in German. Do not buy unless you speak German. As you can tell from this review, I speak English and not German.
2: Because we won the war.
3: Well,
1: and some pretty useless tips.
0: Oh, it has wall-to-wall profanity and vulgar language.
4: Can't you just make a movie about mobsters where they don't swear?
0: We'll uncover some startling truths. September 11th was still more than a week away.
4: He claiming Mr. Rogers had something to do with 9/11?
3: I think he's not claiming it. I think he's about to prove it, Greg.
0: We'll go on a journey of self-discovery.
4: Night of the Comet is one of the greatest movies.
3: Yeah. Well,
4: no, it's not, but... I immediately back off that statement.
0: And confront our own shameful opinions.
4: Why should the pros who get... At least they get paid for it. Why don't I want to do this for free? Like, my opinion on... What was that band that I really got out in front of?
3: The New Radicals.
4: The New Radicals. Yeah, I was like, I think this guy's like the next Stevie Wonder.
1: But mostly, it'll be a bunch of nonsense like this.
4: I use Bing instead of Google.
2: 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Let me Bing it.
4: Yeah, I'm going to Bing this.
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0: 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LeVar Arrington, Brady Quinn, Jonas Knox with you here. 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
1: Sometimes you can't get to everything in the world of sports or entertainment. Good thing the guys are here to bring you In Case You Missed It.
0: Guys, in case you missed it, we've got a signing in Pittsburgh.
2: A signing
0: the
2: or
0: Pittsburgh
2: a signing?
0: Pittsburgh Steelers have done it. Way to
2: Not
0: go, Pittsburgh.
2: Who he's going
0: to
2: think it's going to be. Yep.
0: Chris Boswell, 4-year deal for $7 million a year, ties him with Brandon Aubrey for the highest paid kicker in the league.
2: All right.
0: No Rodgers. But we do have Chris Boswell, who's fantastic, who is back with Pittsburgh. People? What do you mean?
2: Hey, I've got, what, 18 more days?
0: Yeah,
2: 17 more days? What is
3: it's not looking good for you.
2: What do you mean?
3: It's not looking good for you.
2: Okay.
0: It's going to for us.
2: Keep saying that.
3: It's going
2: keep
3: to extend. That, you said June 1st. Once it goes past June 1st, it's
2: no,
3: he's out.
2: No, that's not what we said. we said it was closest to it.
3: Once it goes past June 1st, you're
2: that's
3: out of
2: not
3: it.
2: What
0: it's
2: we
0: closest,
2: said.
0: Isn't it?
2: That's closest to it. That's not what we said.
0: That's a good move, Var. I'm
3: you
0: with
3: like
0: you.
3: That? Did you
0: I'm
3: like
0: with
3: that?
0: You.
3: Hey, once June 1st gets there, June 2nd, you're out.
0: Yeah, it's like
3: between me
0: it's like shuffleboard. You can't go too far.
3: Now it's next to the next person. Like, I'm what? I'm June 20th? Did I say June 20th?
0: Yeah.
3: June 30th?
2: Well, you got two dates, so I'm not sure why that was the case. But
3: well, because I have two birthdays.
0: I mean, I've got no shot.
2: By the way,
4: I'm out.
2: Love how someone on our show got really upset about that.
3: What's
2: birthday
3: that
2: situation?
3: Why?
2: Well, just some information that came up on one of our shows in the past.
3: Oh, really?
0: What do you mean?
2: Well, not that. I'll text. I'll explain.
3: Oh.
0: Oh, okay. That makes sense. Well, listen, we don't have an update on Aaron Rodgers. Maybe he met with the Steelers. Maybe he was in town. Maybe he wasn't. I have no idea.
3: It got quiet, though, didn't it?
0: Yeah.
3: It just got quiet.
0: I mean, just,
3: it can't be good.
0: We were told he was going to sign over the weekend. I mean, that's what we were told. But, you know, apparently that is not the case. And we are still.
3: I'm telling you, the conversation.
2: Watch him sign later on today. And Jonas has to eat these words tomorrow.
0: I'm just tired of it.
2: That's what makes our show great.
3: So early, huh?
2: No, because you'll just sit there and look back at him, and then you'll watch him have to like retrace back over something he said yesterday that was dead wrong.
0: That's fine. I'll navigate those waters. Do it all the time.
2: Yeah, you
0: guys, in case you missed this, Lane Kiffin.
2: Yep.
0: Did an interview.
3: That's a good name.
0: With Vanity Fair.
3: Oh.
0: And he was just talking about, you know, the differences between Baton Rouge, you know, like recruiting at Ole Miss, recruiting it at LSU. And he had the following quote. They would say, "Hey, coach, we really like you, but my grandparents aren't going to let me move to Oxford, Mississippi." That doesn't come up when you say Baton Rouge. Parents were sitting here this weekend saying the campus diversity feels so great. It feels like there's no segregation, and we want that for our kid because that's the real world. Real world. According to the article, Kiffin later clarified his remark a day later and said, "I hope my comment comes across respectful to Ole Miss. There are some things that I'm saying that are factual. They're not shots." So that, according to Lane Kiffin in his discussions with, and I just wonder. You know, never really heard it this sort of angle from him. It just feels like the more that we start stoking the fire here, when he does return back there, much like everywhere else he leaves, other than maybe FAU, it seems like he's going to get booed and going to get heckled. And he doesn't seem to leave places nice and neat. There's always some sort of drama after he.
3: I feel like that's how it should be.
0: Really?
3: Really? Yeah. Blow it up.
0: Okay, if Matt Campbell ever goes back to Iowa State, he will get a standing ovation.
2: Without a doubt.
3: Good dude. Some people just ain't built like that.
0: So late.
2: Can I ask this question? I mean, even the run that Ole Miss went on, like obviously Lane was a part of it last season, but then he wasn't. and they still kept winning. It's like, if you kind of look at his track record, what? He's a good play caller and a good recruiter because he finds people with money to pay for guys. Like, outside of that, what was... I don't know. I'll be curious to see how it goes in LSU.
3: He's going to take credit for their success. And that's his flex. Like, I could care less what y'all think about me here.
2: I'm going to hit it the way I'm going to hit it.
3: And
2: He built up the program. My whole point, though, is like, when you look at other coaches who have been up for certain jobs, like, you could make the case with what Kalen DeBoer did during his time. He had a better track record, a better history of success than Lane Kiffin has.
3: I don't think
2: people forget he took Washington to a national championship game.
3: I don't think Lane Kiffin cares. That's why he'd be blowing up the
2: No, he
3: the
2: doesn't
3: bridge.
2: Care. I'm he just saying, care. Like, the hype around it's kind of always interesting to me.
3: He don't care.
0: Yeah, apparently not.
3: Either way, he don't even care. I'm Lane Kiffin, bitch.
0: I mean, it's diversity, not money. Money had nothing to do with it.
3: Come here. Yeah. Come to LSU. Forget about this. We are. Come to LSU.
4: What's up, fam? 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
12: 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Although, if you talk to the people who made it, The Godfather's prospects for success were far from assured. In fact, before its release, they were pretty bleak.
13: And they said, we're finished, this is over. The movie's not gonna work, you gotta get rid of those guys, it's a disaster.
12: Then Leave the Gun, Take the Cannoli. 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Leave the Gun, Take the Cannoli is based on my co-host Mark's best-selling book of the same title. 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We sift through innumerable accounts, many of them conflicting, and try to get to the truth of what really happened. 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
21: One of the most famous stars in Hollywood history is dead at 36. Marilyn Monroe was found dead in bed under circumstances that were in tragic contrast to her glamorous career as a comic talent.
22: On August 4th, 1962, Marilyn Monroe died, clutching a telephone and surrounded by a deadly cocktail of prescription pills. The coroner's verdict, probable suicide. Yet many believe it was murder.
0: There was really no basis for her to have committed suicide.
22: Now, the killing of Marilyn Monroe, hosted by me, Jackie Moran, will uncover exactly what she knew and what it cost her. This original 12-part series investigates the secret life Marilyn hid from the world, juggling affairs with Rat Pack crooners, president's men, and mob bosses. By the time of her death, Marilyn Monroe was at the center of a deadly power struggle between President Kennedy, brother Bobby, the Mafia, and J. Edgar Hoover's FBI.
0: When she talked with Peter Lawford, she said, "Give my love to the president."
22: Over 12 riveting episodes, the killing of Marilyn Monroe, through on-the-ground investigative reporting, brand new sources, and meticulous reviewing of evidence, we will reveal for the first time exactly what happened on the night of August 4th, 1962, and why her killer has never been brought to justice.
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22: The killing of Marilyn Monroe.
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25: The Cleveland Cavaliers are now 6-0 at home this postseason after beating Detroit again 112-103, tying up their second-round playoff series at two games apiece. Donovan Mitchell with 43 points, 39 in the second half. Oklahoma City completed a four-game sweep of the Lakers, 115-110, 35 points for Shai Gilgeous-Alexander. Austin Reeves of L.A., 27 points and 8 turnovers. In the NHL playoffs, Colorado's up 3-1 after a win at Minnesota 5-2. The Dallas Cowboys will play the first Sunday night game in September at the Giants. Dallas's Thanksgiving home game will be against the Eagles on Fox TV. And Buffalo will open its new stadium on a Thursday, week 2 against the Lions. In baseball, the Orioles homered in the 7th and beat the Yankees 3-2. Tampa Bay won again 8-5 at Toronto. Giants took the late game 9-3 over the Dodgers. I'm Steve DeSager.
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26: 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Here's Brady Quinn, LeVar Arrington, and Jonas Knox.

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11: There was a murder in Central Ohio that many people still don't want to talk about. The man who committed that crime once sat on death row, but now he's on the run. His name is Lester Eubanks. Lester didn't tunnel out of prison or scale a stone wall. On a December morning in 1973, he and a small group of inmates were granted permission to walk outside prison walls. His handcuffs were taken off. He changed into civilian clothing, and he and three others were driven to a local mall. They were told they could wander the stores and were asked to return to a designated meeting spot. Hours later, all the inmates came back, except Lester Eubanks, and he hasn't been seen since.
12: He had a full plan. The guy had a plan.
13: I was just astounded that this could actually happen.
11: There were many years when it seemed like no one was even looking for Lester, but recently, his whereabouts have become the focus of the U.S. Marshals Service, the federal agents who track fugitives. The case is testing the marshals.
12: Those nine lives are running out, and we're going to catch up with Lester.
11: And is being urged on by those hurt most by Lester's crime.
14: He's had enough free time. He confessed to the crime, and his time is up.
11: I'm Sunny Hostin with ABC News. Over the past year, a team from the ABC News investigative unit joined the search for Lester Eubanks. They uncovered new leads, possible sightings, and at every turn found resistance from those who want Lester Eubanks to be forgotten. What they've uncovered is a case that's about more than murder. It's about family loyalty, a life on the run, and a first-hand look and how the U.S. Marshals are trying to solve one of the oldest fugitive cases in American history. Now, they may be closer than ever. From ABC News.
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21: 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LeVar Arrington, Brady Quinn, Jonas Knox with you. Coming up, top of next hour, we will call it a little over 10 minutes from now. It is a Tuesday. 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
22: What?
21: We'll be joining you here. Again, top of next hour here on FSR. 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Couple of pieces of information here. They have announced the first Monday Night Football game for week one will be the Chiefs and Broncos. So congratulations. The Chiefs and Broncos will be your week one your week one matchup.
22: Why do you laugh?
21: Well, because, I mean, former Chief Tyreek Hill, you know, apparently that's in the news. What is this? And there's no way those are real, Brady.
23: It's a lot better than they're 100% real. It's a lot better than the story you were going to mention. And the Bills are set to open week two, their new stadium. Sweet. Got that out of the way. This is a much better story, though.
21: What is the story?
23: If you recall, Tyreek Hill has had a lot of issues off the field, obviously recovering from his own knee. But he's settled with OnlyFans model Sophie Hall in a civil trial after she claimed that he broke her leg. Now, how you might ask? Well, they were doing a football drill at his home. And that is apparently how she broke her leg, I guess.
22: But got a little too competitive.
21: I think Lorena did this in The Leftovers. He got... I mean...
23: Well, it's one less legal issue he's got to deal with. He's got some other stuff going on. But he quote, he has a certain type. You know, he liked her because she's tall, and maybe it's a fetish, he's willing to admit. So
22: she's not just tall, though.
21: She's tall on her side, too.
23: What kind of drill do you think they were doing?
22: It's hard to say, because if he, like, roughed her up because
23: did they meet in the A gap is what I want to know.
22: She might have been surprisingly more athletic than him, and he seems to be a very competitive guy, is what I'll say. So whatever the drill was, it probably had something to do with quickness and maybe a little bit of speed, and the quickness part is where she got him, and he got carried away, and he roughed her.
21: He's got to...
23: I'm trying to picture how this comes about, right? Like, obviously... They're over there hanging out. At what point is the guy do you bring up, hey, let's do a football drill? Like, what?
21: It's romantic, man.
23: Is it? I mean, did they just get into a discussion or argument? Like, oh, she's like, oh, I could tackle you. And he's like, oh, yeah. Like,
22: well, she's
23: try.
22: She's an influencer, right? So maybe they were doing content for her to do influencing and him to do it.
23: Doesn't talk about any video evidence, which you think there would be if that was the case.
21: Who does she influence?
22: Have you seen pictures of her?
21: Yeah.
22: That's like, you don't have to have talent when you have somebody who can sponsor you to get, you know, the lips, the chest, the butt done. I mean, it's all the way done.
23: Yeah, it's kind of like my horse, the Great White. Didn't even get in the cage, but he looked good enough.
22: Oh, there you go.
23: He was big as hell.
21: And fell
23: and then
21: before
23: he flipped
21: the
23: off the jockey. His day was done.
22: Maybe that horse got a BBL, though.
21: Hey, maybe Tyreek was riding her and she flipped him off. That's what happened.
22: Maybe.
23: He was the
22: maybe
23: jockey.
22: That's what happened.
21: She's the great white.
22: Maybe he was the jockey.
21: She's the great white.
22: That is definitely a horse.
0: Wow.
21: Oh.
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26: A good Tuesday morning. I'm KOB 4 meteorologist Amanda Galushka with your Tuesday forecast. Your morning starts off with clear skies, temperatures in the low to mid 60s, and an east-southeast wind anywhere from 5 to 10 miles per hour. This afternoon, total sunshine. Temperatures are really going to warm up today into the low 90s. We have those southeast winds continuing for about 5 miles per hour through the afternoon. Mostly clear skies for your evening and overnight hours as your temperatures will fall down into the mid 50s.
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32: You know, America's produced, like, lots and lots of stuff. 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The fact of the matter is all day long, every day, there are warehouses full of stuff getting just pushed off a cliff. 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
30: Betsy Ann Nagoski, who runs the Canary Records label.
32: A friend of mine said that what he loves is being the guy standing at the edge of the cliff, waving his arms, going, wait, no, let me look at those first before you throw them away. I think there might be some good stuff in there. I think there might be some stories. I don't think we should throw all those away yet.
30: We have a season, 10 episodes of stories from that realm, of things that were just barely saved, and in some cases, not saved at all. A bizarre tale of two infamous New Yorkers.
33: They booby-trapped their home and turned it into a sealed fortress of ephemera.
30: A missing chapter of American music history.
32: There hasn't been a guess culturally that they matter. So they get thrown in the garbage.
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34: It's over. It's ephemeral. You're going to see something else the next second and nobody's ever going to see it.
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12: The Oklahoma City Thunder eliminated the Lakers in a four-game sweep of their second-round playoff series, winning in L.A. Monday night 115-110. Shai Gilgeous-Alexander with 35 points. OKC went 8-0 overall this season against the Lakers. Cleveland has tied two games apiece after beating Detroit in a comeback 112-103. The Cavs engineered a 23-0 run to start the second half. Donovan Mitchell with 43 points, most of that in the second half. In the NHL playoffs, Colorado is up 3-1 after a 5-2 victory at Minnesota. That game was tied 2-2 in the third period. To baseball, the late game went to the Giants, who pulled away at Dodger Stadium 9-3 over L.A. Wins on the road for Seattle and Arizona, and for Tampa Bay, which has won 15 of 17 after a victory at Toronto 8-5. Baltimore homered in the seventh and beat the Yankees 3-2. I'm Steve DeSager.
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13: 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Here's Brady Quinn, LeVar Arrington, and Jonas Knox.

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11: I'm Julian Edelman. That's Rob Gronkowski. And guess what, folks? We're teammates again. And we're going to welcome you guys all to Dudes on Dudes.
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11: That sounds a little weird, but that's what this is going to be. Roberto, what's Dudes on Dudes?
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11: 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Is Tom Brady a dog or a dude's dude?
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1: Down low for Parker Kelly. Gibby Ronta knocks it away for Middleton. Drury works it loose. One-timer! Score! Go ahead and Sally! Parker Kelly! A one-timer from Edina beats Volstead, and the Avalanche have the lead back. It's 3-2 Colorado!
2: 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Would you update the poll results, Dylan?
3: I would, Dan. For starters, we had, what are you more interested in, what the Lakers do next or what LeBron does next? Surprisingly, 54% say what LeBron does next.
2: All right.
3: Another decision underway, perhaps. Mm-hmm. And then we had, who would you rather have, Donovan Mitchell or Jalen Brunson? 69% say Jalen Brunson.
2: Andrew in Washington. Hi, Andrew. What's on your mind today?
4: Good morning, Dan Danette. Thanks for taking my call. Yeah, it was good to see the Lakers fight last night. They almost, you know, got back into that game. If LeBron would have made that late running shot, they would have been up late, and maybe that would have turned at least to a gentleman's sweep. But yeah, I think that LeBron and Bronny, no joke, this is not one of those, hey, I'll give you this guy for that guy radio trade calls, but I think they might end up in the land. I think he might end his career there, especially if they get close this year with Donovan Mitchell. James Harden is just a rental piece anyways, and I could see something where Giannis and maybe Jared Allen come to the Lakers, maybe Harden, Ayton, and another player go to the Bucks, and LeBron, Bronny, and like Jackson Hayes go to the Cleveland Cavaliers. I don't know about aprons and caps and contract situations. That's just something I thought about. And my stat of the day is this, is that the Lakers got swept this year, but the last two times they got swept out of the playoffs in the 2023 conference finals and the 2011 conference semis, both of those teams that swept them, Denver Nuggets and Dallas Mavericks, went on to win the championship. So I think the Thunder will do the same.
5: Stat of the day, stat of the day, that stat of the day, stat of the day. Here comes that
2: what?
5: Stat of the day.
2: David in Ohio. Hi, David. What's on your mind today?
6: Hey, what's going on, Dan? The NFL just announced that the Giants would be hosting the Dallas Cowboys opening weekend Sunday Night Football. Danny Cass with Shea, question mark. And then my other comment is, don't worry, Cowboys fans. You can watch it next day on VHS tape next to the Cowboys Super Bowl highlights.
2: Thank you. David with another shot at the Cowboys. Yeah, I'm going to talk to Shea, and maybe we do a Danny Cast where Shea, Dylan, myself, we sit out on the patio here, have some beers, cigars, and we watch the Cowboys against the Giants. So you can watch us watch the Cowboys and the Giants. Yes, Dylan.
3: Last time we did that, the Cowboys tied the Packers, which was about as sweet of a result as you could ask for.
2: But I tell Shea, I said, I can't stay up till 11:30, 12 o'clock. So it's kind of hard to do a Danny Cast if I'm not part of the second half.
3: We need that West Coast time zone.
2: Oh, we do. Yes, we do. Alex in Utah. Hi, Alex. What's on your mind today?
7: Good morning, General, and thanks for getting me on. So, Dan, I'm curious. I saw after, you know, the loss yesterday, and it was – you know, it's tough to watch LeBron go out like that, but I mean, he played a great game. But I was seeing some stuff on the internet, and I don't know if you've heard this or if it's even true, but I thought Steve Kerr made comments about wanting to see Kevin, Steph, and LeBron all win one more championship, kind of like winking at the proposition of getting them together in Golden State. I don't know how much to read into that post, if that's just made up. But then the other thing I wanted to bring up was, so yesterday, I'm having a great time listening to the Dan Patrick Show, and I'm laughing with everyone, having a great time. And then you bring up the speech to your daughter. Now, I welcomed my first child late last year, and it's a baby girl. And you're talking about not getting it, being able to get through the speech. And I think Pauly brought up the Darius Rucker song, and then I looked it up and looked at the lyrics, and I'm like seeing lyrics of like putting her to bed at night and like tearing up because you realize it's not going to last for very long. And I am just destroyed. The eyes get puffy. The eyes start, I'm like, I haven't even, like, she's not even a year old and I'm already thinking about this. And so I work from home. So I run upstairs. She's playing on the ground and she's just having the time of her life. I pick her up. I'm like bawling and I'm holding her so tight. And my wife is freaking out. Like, what's wrong? What happened? I'm like, no, and I just love her so much. And I don't want to let her go.
2: Everybody tells you this when you have kids. It's going to go by so quickly. But you're in the throes of chaos and you can't wait for your child to get older, get out of diapers, go to daycare. And then all of a sudden you look up and you're like, Paulie's daughter is going to go to college next year. And you're like, wow. And I haven't seen her in a while. All of a sudden, we see Peyton in Pittsburgh. I said, Paul, you're in trouble.
0: You put your arm on my shoulder.
2: I said, you're in trouble. You are in trouble. It happens. It's quick, man. Yes, yes, Marvin.
8: A quote I heard when I first had my son, the days are long, but the years are short.
2: Yeah. Did I just call you Marvin?
0: Marvin.
2: I think I just called you Marvin.
8: New name, Marvin.
3: Add it to the list.
2: Short for Marvelous. Hour two on the way after this. Are you?
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19: Slowing now for a couple of accidents on I-25 southbound, an extensive slowing pattern from Paseo to the crash on 25 south at Osuna, and then further down the line, another accident on 25 south at Montaño. 25 northbound, there's a stalled vehicle to watch for at Manal. If you do see a traffic tip, call the new tip line at 505-883-8369.
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6: Donovan Mitchell went wild with 39 second-half points, tying an NBA playoff record as the Cavs beat the Pistons 112-103 to even the East semis at 2. Head coach Kenny Atkinson on what led to the big second half.
7: It was a halftime speech, of course. Absolutely not. We thought we were playing good basketball, right? We had a deficit, but we thought we were in a good place.
6: The Thunder, a perfect 8-0 in the postseason after sweeping the Lakers with a 115-110 win in Game 4. Victor Wembanyama will not face any further discipline from his Game 4 ejection for elbowing Naz Reid when the Spurs and Timberwolves meet in Game 5 tonight with the series even at 2. Stanley Cup playoffs, Avs 4-goal third period beat the Wild 5-2, take a 3-1 lead in the second round series. Sabres will look to even the East semis at 2 games apiece tonight against the Canadians in Game 4 from Montreal. That's sports. I'm Ron DeMoss.
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12: A couple of accidents on I-25 southbound, both on the southbound side, still active. One, 25 south at Osuna, the other 25 south, just approaching Montaño Road, the back up to Paseo at this time, and slowing on I-40 eastbound between Unser to approaching the Big Eye. And if you do see a traffic tip, call the new tip line 505-883-8369.
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4: Here's what you've made popular by getting your stream on. 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In at 8 is Euphoria on HBO Max. Your Friends and Neighbors on Apple TV is up one spot to 7 this week. The Pit on HBO Max remains on the chart at 6. Margo's Got Money Troubles on Apple TV remains at 5, with From on MGM Plus falling out of the top 3 to 4. The Boys on Amazon Prime Video holds on to the 3 position this week. Debuting at 2 is Lord of the Flies on Netflix. And holding on to the top spot for a second week is the new mystery Widow's Bay on Apple TV, your number one streamed show.
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6: 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Let me see. A couple of phone calls here. There's an article in Vanity Fair magazine, profile of Lane Kiffin, and there's a quote that's making the rounds. Has to do with why he left, one of the reasons why he left Ole Miss. And we'll have more on that story coming up. I want to read the article, or at least get the context of what he's saying about what role racism played in him leaving Ole Miss, what he was told by the parents of recruits, that this is one of the reasons why he left Ole Miss when he found this out. Let's see. Ryan in Illinois. Hi, Ryan. What's on your mind today?
7: Hey, Dan, I got two quick things for you. One, I'm getting married here in July, actually in Cincinnati at the Monastery. If you're familiar with that venue.
6: Mm-hmm.
7: But wanted to get some tips and advice in the last 2 months of wedding planning. Also, and maybe more importantly, I got my bachelor party coming up. I'm flying out tonight to go to Fort Lauderdale. So any tips and tricks of the trade that you and the boys might have as we're making our last second plans, would appreciate that.
6: Well, my philosophy was always, what would my dad think if he was here? If I was at a bachelor party, what would my dad think? I think sometimes it's good to have a conscience there, because there'll be people who look at it like they're on spring break, and there are ramifications of those things, that what goes on at a bachelor party doesn't always stay at a bachelor party. Yes, Dylan?
8: What are your thoughts on the dad attending? Because I know that's a thing sometimes.
6: I think the first half of the evening, like if my dad was alive, I would have had him go to my bachelor party. It was pretty lame.
8: But everyone, no one else, even if your dad's like the coolest dad, no one like...
6: With the dinner and drinks, and then, you know, my dad would leave.
8: Oh, you're going to like fly him to like, you know, Daytona Beach and then Dad, you can come to dinner, you got to go though.
6: We didn't do destination bachelor parties.
8: You did in Ohio?
6: Yes, we don't need to go anywhere. These destination weddings, bachelor parties, nonsense.
8: But does destination constitute leaving the country? Because for weddings, I feel like it does, right?
6: No. My daughter's got a destination wedding. Like, I don't want to get on a flight and go someplace to cry. Why can't I just cry in my own backyard?
8: You can do that, too.
6: She's not getting married at my house.
8: But you can cry in your backyard.
6: I know. It would be really, really weird if I'm outside crying in my backyard.
8: The neighbors keep hearing noises.
6: Trip in Vegas. Hi, Trip. What's on your mind?
9: Hey, good morning, Dan. Always good to speak with y'all. I had a few things. One, I wanted to call in today
5: on my birthday and give you an early birthday wish because I'll be traveling on Friday, so I won't be able to speak with y'all. And then I had a few things about the Toddcast you'll like and Todd and Dylan will like. It is entertaining. I tell you what, Dylan does a great job listening to it. It seems like he does the best he can to keep Fritzy on topic. It's kind of like herding a group of feral cats. And then with Fritzy doing 44 minutes while only taking 3 breaths, that was very impressive. So it's a listen everybody should do.
6: Yeah. When's the next Toddcast? Is that Wednesday or Thursday of this week?
8: I believe we'll do tomorrow. We got the Gambling Pod Thursday. So Todd's been promoted to Wednesday.
6: All right. Available at danpatrick.com. It is entertaining. I will say that. Patrick in South Carolina. Hi, Patrick. What's on your mind?
9: Hey, how you doing?
6: Good.
9: Good. Happy early birthday. Funny story. My eldest sister finally got married. And, of course, you know, the boyfriends that she brought up, she was very prim and proper. And then she marries a guy that works on cars and does semi-NASCAR or whatever. But we're sitting there in the sanctuary, and the preacher goes, "Who takes this woman to be his lovely wedded wife?" Of course, she says, "I do." And I'm thinking and saying silently to myself, "Sucker." Then behind me at the same time, I hear my brother go, "Sucker," loud enough, reverberate through the whole church. And all of it was just nothing but laughter. And after the wedding, Todd was like, "You know, that was the best thing that could have happened."
6: Okay. I think I followed that.
8: Was that a cat in the background?
6: I don't know what was going on.
8: Something's happening to that cat.
6: Yes, Paul.
10: He's saying the wedding was really tense. And in a tense moment, someone made a joke from the crowd and broke the tension.
6: Mm.
10: That's a risk, though.
6: Yeah. Yeah. Maybe somebody will do that when I'm giving my speech. Maybe if I knew somebody funny who could be there to...
11: I'll take that role. I'll give it a shot.
6: Lane Kiffin story. There's a quote certainly making headlines. We'll talk about that coming up. Reggie Miller will stop by as well. Final hour right after this. Are you one?
12: What's up, fam? It's Isaiah Thomas.
13: And I'm CJ Toledano. And on our podcast, Point Game, we're not sugarcoating the realities of playoff basketball.
12: We get real about the highs. Our fans were behind us. And I happen to have a good game, having 42 in the playoffs, bro.
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15: Watch for a stalled vehicle on I-40 eastbound, just east of 4th Street. It's going to be off on the shoulder. Also, a crash still active on I-25 southbound approaching Montaño. Two left lanes remain blocked, and there is a considerable backup still on I-25 southbound for this accident. And if you do see a traffic tip, call the new tip line at 505-883-8369.
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0: 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Todd's got his Laker limerick that you want to do?
1: If you want, just a couple of seconds. It's National Limerick Day.
0: Okay. 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
12: New Mexico men's basketball coach Eric Olin has agreed to a 5-year extension to remain with the Lobos through the 2030-31 season. The Thunder swept the Lakers right out of the playoffs with a 115-110 win in Game 4 in L.A. LeBron James finished with 24 in what could be his final NBA game. And the Giants crushed the Dodgers 9-3 in L.A. I'm Ronda Moss.
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0: 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We've been talking about Lane Kiffin a little bit today. He had a quote in Vanity Fair where he was talking about parents, grandparents, talking about not wanting their kids to go to Ole Miss because they had problems with the history of racism there. Lane Kiffin put out a quote to On3 website. I really apologize if anybody at Ole Miss or Mississippi was offended by that. In a four-hour interview, I was asked a lot of questions on a lot of things, and Ole Miss has been wonderful to me and my family. I was asked questions about the differences in recruiting, and I said a narrative that we battled from there, some out-of-state black parents and grandparents not wanting their kid to move to Mississippi. That's a narrative that coaches have been fighting forever. It wasn't calculated by bringing it up. That's not the reason why you left Ole Miss, Lane. You left because LSU is a better job. More money. Okay? The problem I have is, did you need to make that feel like an excuse as to why you're leaving Ole Miss? When did you hear from parents and grandparents? Like, just this past year? Was it years ago? How many parents and grandparents told you this? Like, if we want to do a deep dive on this, we can. But, and we did invite him. Move forward. You're going to LSU. Nobody forced you out. You did an unbelievable job there. Why can't you leave it at that? You're already undoing all this great work that you did. You know, four-hour interview. Well, okay. You got to focus on a football game for 4 hours. You can focus on an interview for 4 hours. And you've been down this road before. You're not 25. All you got to do is say, look, great memories, great opportunity. Now I'm going to LSU where I think I can win a national championship. It's more money. It's a better opportunity. Thought long and hard, but this is where I want to be. So, yes, Marv.
1: We were talking about LeBron and the decision earlier. Will this be as contentious as LeBron going back to Cleveland when Kiffin goes back to Ole Miss? Yeah. That's September 19th, I believe.
0: Yeah. Yeah. Yes, Bully.
2: That game is scalding hot right now. Scalding. I'm looking at the tickets. Scalding.
0: Yep.
3: What's the get-in price there, Paul, at the moment? That's probably shot up over the last day or so.
0: Yeah. Todd, you got a limerick. It's National Limerick Day.
4: I do, off the Lakers and LeBron. Now that the purple and gold are gone, was last night the King's song Swan. Not quite time to retire? Does he still have the fire? Who knows what's next for LeBron?
0: All right. National Limerick Day.
4: Serviceable.
0: Thank you, Todd. Yeah. This day in sports history, Paul.
2: First, I can get you in for $515 for a ticket LSU at Ole Miss. September 19th, this day in sports history, the USFL was formed in 82. Larry Bird won Coach of the Year in 1998.
0: 1955, this pitcher became the first African-American in baseball history to throw a no-hitter. I did not know this name. He had a great nickname. His name was Sam Jones. They called him Toothpick. So, yeah, no hitter.
4: Was he skinny or did he have stuff in his teeth?
0: After 11 seasons with the Jets, Joe Namath signs with the Rams. Yeah. That's this day in sports history. Yes, Dylan?
3: I feel like as sports journalists, we got to go to the LSU Ole Miss game, Dan. Just throwing it out there.
2: Get an RV.
3: Yeah.
0: How about we go around the room, see if we learned anything, Todd?
4: In a close game, when you need someone to come through in the clutch, Reggie Miller has 110% confidence in Jalen Brunson.
0: Dylan?
3: Lil Wayne wants to go bar for bar with Fritzy.
0: Marvin!
1: Dylan wants to go to Ole Miss.
0: Paul!
2: The SEC is back.
0: Todd, what did I learn today?
4: Nick Wright thinks J.J. Redick did an awesome job this season. Thinks Steve Kerr is likely returning because he owes it to Steph.
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0: 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They are going to rough him up.
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0: He's got to be careful. That's where you have a guy come off the bench and say, all right, why don't you smack Anthony Edwards here? Michael Jordan didn't get up and fight people. The best player in the game. They roughed him up. But that's where you have players who will do that for you. That's when, you know, a great player, somebody throws at your head. And then that's when your pitcher does that to their star player. You police each other.
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0: Expensive and injury prone. Okay, we'll take him.
1: This is Dan Patrick.
0: Hour one on this Tuesday. Dan and the Danettes, Dan Patrick Show. Come on in, stay a while. Gang's here, ready to go, fired up. Front row, Marvin, Pauly, back row, Dylan, Todd, and of course the backroom guys. 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Play of the day, poll questions, stat of the day, all of that forthcoming. Reggie Miller a little bit later on. Nick Wright, our buddy from Fox Sports, will stop by as well. 877-3DP Show, operator Tyler sitting by. He'll take your phone calls. The Cavaliers over the Pistons last night, and Donovan Mitchell had 43. Now, you could look at it this way. This would be a fun headline. Cavaliers overcome subpar first half performance by Donovan Mitchell because he scored 4 points in the first half and then 39 in the second half. That would be just the cynic in me. You know, maybe he had four in the first and then 39. Like, what happens? You only get four and then you get 39 and he goes for 43. The Thunder say goodbye to the Lakers. A.J. Mitchell, come on down. He had 28, and Thunder sweep the Lakers, and the questions begin or continue as the Lakers move forward. Will that be with LeBron, without LeBron, Austin Reeves? You know, a variety of ways that you could probably look at this as the Lakers move forward. Timberwolves and the Spurs, no further suspension or fines for Wemby. Spurs are big favorites in the game coming up tonight. I have them favored by 10.5. Wednesday, the Cavaliers, they will be getting 3.5 against the Pistons. That's been the point spread each game. If it's in Detroit or Cleveland, it's been 3.5 for the road team getting 3.5 points. All right, Dylan, what's poll question from the first hour of the program?
2: Well, we can do a little Lakers talk, Dan.
0: All right.
2: If you're into that sort of thing. What are you more interested in? What LeBron does next or what the Lakers do next?
0: I would say the Lakers because I would want to know, like, what do the Lakers want LeBron to do? Does LeBron want to play another year? 2 years? How important is maybe going someplace to win another title? Going back to Cleveland, you bookend your career. You've already mission accomplished with your son being able to play with you. The money aspect of it. You know, the Lakers with Austin Reeves. You know, it's Luka's team. How do you surround him? What do you surround him with? I thought LeBron did a pretty admirable job. You know, when you, oh, by the way, go for 21 points, 6 or 7 rebounds and 6 assists, and that's like a down year. I mean, you're 41. And I know not all points stats are created equal here because you're the third option there. But in the playoffs, I thought he played pretty well. Now, there are times when he looks like he's 41, which is understandable. But I can't, he's not my lead dog. But I got to have Luka out there. Do I want to pay $50 million a year for Austin Reeves? What are you going to do at the center position? Marcus Smart, who played well this year. Rui Hachimura. So there's a lot of questions there. But it feels like, can you make any moves before or after LeBron makes a decision? Can you make any moves now, or do you have to wait until LeBron, and hopefully it's not an Aaron Rodgers situation where you're kind of just waiting and waiting and waiting, because the draft will be coming up. I don't know where they are financially. Free agency, not a lot of great names out there. The draft, you know, it's top heavy, probably 6, 7, 8 players deep. So at the end, as I've said many times, you know, at best, you would be the 4th best team, maybe in the West. I mean, Denver still has Joker, but, you know, the Spurs are great and OKC is obviously great. Well, those are the 2 best teams in the NBA are in the West. And if you're going to start making moves, can you make a move? What are you doing with the money you would save with LeBron? Who's out there you're going to be able to get? Can you take a chance? Can you make a big swing? Is Giannis in play here? And if so, does that mean Austin Reeves isn't in play? Like, there's a lot of different things that I think moving forward are going to be tricky for the Lakers. But we'll talk to Reggie Miller. Nick Wright will have a thought or two about that as well. As for OKC, here they go, 8-0 in the playoffs, the 11th team to ever start 8-0. The last time we saw this, the 2017 Golden State Warriors, they went out to 15-0. Lakers in 01, 11-0. Cavs in 2017, 10-0. Cavs in 2016 started out 10-0. Spurs in 2012, 10-0. And 1982, the Lakers started out 9-0. But it's just a reminder of how great Golden State was in 2017, starting out 15-0. And, you know, I start to wonder about this with OKC, because I know the focus was on the Lakers because we knew that they weren't going to win this series. Could they get a win or two? I thought that they would get at least one win out of this. And you know what? They were competitive against OKC. When you think about it, they played about as well as you can play against OKC. It's just OKC has so much depth. And I don't, you know, when people say, oh, it's a quality loss or a moral victory, I never bought into that. But you did put up a fight, unlike the 76ers in their closeout game. It's like, you know what? I got some nice parting gifts for you. Enjoy Cancun. The Lakers played hard. You know, they did as well as you could possibly do against Shai Gilgeous-Alexander. It's just, these guys are coming at you in waves. And these guys all are hungry. I mean, they have load management, but it's only because their second unit is as good as some starting lineups, it feels like, on some nights. Therefore, I don't need Shai Gilgeous to play 36 minutes. I don't need Chet Holmgren to play 35 minutes. I got guys who are coming in. And when they come in, they want to shine. They want the spot. I mean, these guys off the bench and you're going, who's this guy? Where did he come from? Wait, was he like Santa Cruz?
3: Close. Santa Clara.
0: Santa Clara? Santa Barbara?
3: One of those.
0: A.J. Mitchell? Huh? Is it the initials A and J, or is it A and then J-A? Wait, who are the? And it's another Jalen Williams. And they don't even have their second best player, the other Jalen Williams. It's remarkable. And I started to wonder, okay, how do we, I don't want to say shoehorn, that's not fair, but to kind of put them in the conversation of this 2-year run for OKC. And if they do win back-to-back titles, and they do it in impressive manner of not losing many games, we might begrudgingly put them in there. And they're going to have a San Antonio Spurs feel to them, because not exciting, not big market. Even their best player is great, but not exciting, not a highlight. But still, they are just methodical. They know what to do. They know how to do it. And it doesn't feel like there's any ebbs and flows. Like, it's just a straight line of greatness here. Yes, Marvin.
3: We would be talking about the Oklahoma City Thunder as one of the best teams of all time if they hadn't slowed down in the regular season. Remember, I think they started out like 25-26-3. Yeah. And we were talking about, can the Thunder win 75 games? And they're kind of showing you what they would have been had they stayed healthy all regular season.
0: Yeah. I think that was the, oh my gosh, they're going to set the all-time record. That got our attention. Then they cooled off, and then it felt like we moved on to, you know, other big ticket items that we care more about, or they make headlines here. But OKC, doing what they're supposed to do. Don't let the Lakers get one. Don't let them get back in the series. And they end up winning it by five. All right, we'll get to your phone calls coming up. What other poll questions, Dylan, are you thinking about today?
2: Well, you brought up Donovan Mitchell earlier, and something we had talked about was when he was potentially going to be a Knick at one point, and then obviously they ended up with Brunson. That's worked out pretty well. But who would you rather have on your squad, Donovan Mitchell or Jalen Brunson?
0: Brunson.
2: That's probably evolved over time.
0: But it's also who would be the right guy for the Knicks. Like, Brunson's the right guy for the Knicks. Donovan Mitchell's a great player. But I remember that, like, who would you rather have? And they're similar size, but I would take Brunson. I think Mitchell has these moments. Like, some of his best moments were in Utah where people didn't even get to see him. And then Jalen Brunson was sort of the, oh, yeah, look at the sidekick Luka has. He seems like a nice player. But when Mitchell went to Cleveland, I felt better about him being a number one star than Brunson going to the Knicks and being a number one star. But Brunson is not afraid of any of these moments here. Yeah, Dylan.
2: Yeah, I don't think, I mean, I'm sure there's going to be some revisionist history. I don't think anyone expected the Brunson deal to work out this well for the Knicks.
0: Well, when he took less money, too, that was when Pablo Torre probably
2: his ears
0: perked up a little bit. Remember when he said that? Oh, by the way, you know, and like my next story is Jalen Brunson taking less to go to the Knicks, and then he immediately regretted saying that. Yes, Paulie.
4: Yeah, 4 years ago with Dallas, Jalen Brunson was averaging 16. The past 4 years, 24 points, 29, 26, 26.
0: Yeah.
4: His stats are almost equal scoring-wise to Donovan Mitchell. Scoring-wise.
0: Yeah, yeah. Well, it'd be fun if they go head-to-head here in the next round. Detroit did really well against the Knicks, dominated the Knicks during the regular season. It just, Cleveland wins at home, Cleveland loses on the road. That's what's happened in the playoffs. Yes, yes, Dylan.
2: It does feel like whoever the Knicks face in the next round is like, all right, whatever, and then you just have to walk into the finals into a buzzsaw. So,
0: yeah, yeah. I mean, I think everybody has kind of given the green light to the Knicks that they're going to the finals, no matter who is waiting for them.
2: Correct.
0: And I'm looking at the title odds. DraftKings sent this over this morning. The Thunder are still the big favorites. Then it's the Spurs. Then it's the Knicks. Then it drops down. So Thunder are minus 175. Spurs are plus 390. The Knicks are plus 600. Then the Pistons are plus 2,500. So really, really top heavy here with three teams that can win it all. Then it's the Cavaliers. Then it's the Timberwolves. So they're expecting the NBA championship to be decided by San Antonio and OKC. We've had that before. Didn't we have that in March Madness where we go, oh, this is going to be for the title. Was that the
3: Arizona, Michigan?
0: Yeah. And then all of a sudden it wasn't. Michigan dominated. But yeah, sometimes you have that. But in a situation like this, I don't think I would just rubber stamp the Knicks are going to the finals here. Yes, Dill.
2: If you look at the Stanley Cup finals right now, too, there's a similar situation where it's the Avalanche and the Hurricanes are heavily favored in their respective divisions to make it to the to win the title.
0: Yeah, you got Avalanche plus 140, Hurricanes plus 155, and then it goes down to the Golden Knights plus 900, Canadiens plus 1,000, Sabres plus 2,000, Ducks plus 2,800, the Wild plus 4,500. For entertainment purposes only. All right. We say good morning if you're watching on Peacock. That's our streaming partner. Download the app if you haven't done so. 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Yes, Paul?
4: I got scolded lightly hockey-wise on social media last night. Uh-oh. I said, hey, you know, the Lanch are looking great tonight.
0: Oh, no, you can't do that.
4: I thought it was
0: That they started out as the Lanch, and then they went to the Avs.
4: Right, but I think the Lanch is funny. Like the Lightning, I called them the Ning.
0: Well, yeah, they go by the Ning.
4: They do.
0: I think, yeah.
4: I'm trying to stay in my lane, stay in my crease, as you would say.
0: Oh, okay.
4: But the Lanch is fun.
0: Yeah, but they don't want the Lanch.
4: I think there'd be a cool local nickname for the Avalanche.
0: It's like people, well, it was. They
4: so
0: don't.
4: They did it and then they switched to the Avs?
0: I believe so.
4: Was there a referendum?
0: I don't know. Not quite sure. Yeah. But like people in San Francisco don't want to have it called Frisco.
4: Like Chi-Town, no one who lives here calls it Chi-Town.
2: Yeah, San Fran, we got a lot of blowback for San Fran.
0: Yeah. But then I talked to some locals, and they said, no, we're fine with that.
2: Yeah, who cares?
0: You know, Todd calls Houston Hugh-Town instead of H-Town.
5: But if you have the Cavs and the Habs, why would you want to be the Avs? It sounds, you know, you already have things that sound very similar.
4: Fritzy's got my
5: always back. Trying to, you know, swing it around to the suffix.
4: The Lanch.
0: The suffix. Okay.
5: Maybe they should call themselves the Suffix.
0: The Suffix. By the way, it's National Limerick Day, and you know what that means.
5: Yeah, National Limerick Day.
0: Sorry, Paul.
4: I begged the guys in back not to tell you.
0: Todd told me.
4: Oh, man.
0: Todd told me.
5: We got two of them, actually.
0: Yeah. Todd goes, hey, National Limerick Day. And then I said, and? He goes, could I do a limerick? And I said, yeah.
5: It's a Laker one and is one about someone on our staff.
0: And then he said, this is what he does, okay? He says, can I do one? I said, yeah, you can do one. He goes, what if I have two? I said, you just said you had one.
5: Oh, it's like the Darius Rucker Two Hall & Oates song thing.
0: How about you pick your best?
5: I actually like them both because one is because it's someone's birthday today on the staff. So I did a limerick for him and one is LeBron Lakers related. So I really think it's only five lines. It's only going to take like 45 seconds to do it.
0: Whose birthday is it?
5: Weeks.
0: Our cameraman. Yeah, okay. Yes, Dylan.
2: Paulie, did you really not think Todd was going to find out it was National Limerick Day on his own? He's like a truffle pig. He's just going to sniff it out.
4: Fritzy lacks awareness. I do.
5: I saw someone tweeted that, like, that Tuesday, March 12th is National Limerick Day. So I'm like, I just started writing limericks as soon as I saw that.
0: No.
5: Forget about guests for the show. I'm writing limerick.
0: Yeah. All right. We'll take a break. We'll hear from LeBron James when we return. 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
11: Happy Tuesday. I'm KOB4 meteorologist Amanda Galushka with your Tuesday afternoon forecast. Total sunshine overhead for us today in the Duke City with temperatures. It's going to be a hot one out there. Those temperatures are going to reach into the low 90s by the time we reach peak heat of the day. Southeast winds at around 5 miles per hour. So pretty light in terms of winds thanks to the high pressure overhead. And then we keep mostly clear skies for your evening and overnight hours. Our temperatures will slowly fall into the mid-50s by tomorrow morning.
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Shai Gilgeous scored 35, and the Thunder rallied again. This is their first fourth-quarter deficit of the postseason as they sweep the second-round series. OKC went 8-0 against the Lakers with an average margin of victory of 22 points.

0: Brought to you by Panini America. Here's LeBron James talking about his future after last night's defeat.
1: I don't know. I mean, I don't know what the future holds for me, obviously, as it stands right now tonight. You know, I got a lot of time. I'll sit back, like I think I said it last year after we lost, I think, to Minnesota, to go back and recalibrate with my family and talk with them and spend some time with them. And then when the time comes, I obviously, you guys know what I decide to do.
0: I can't see him with another team. It's tricky because if you go back to Kobe's last 2 years, they weren't a good team. But it was almost as if come out and see Kobe and, you know, kind of say goodbye. Farewell tour that lasted 2 years. That last year, didn't they win 15 games? Marvin, does that sound right? 17 games?
2: Yep.
0: Yeah. So Kobe had that big night, the farewell game, and that was like their 17th win of the season. They weren't competitive, but you got a chance to see Kobe. Golden State Warriors are kind of in this situation with Steph Curry. Now, they're better than those Lakers were. I don't know if Jimmy Butler is going to be with them. There's probably, you know, if there's an opportunity to move him, they might do that. You got Draymond Green, Steve Kerr coming back for 2 years. But you got Steph Curry, and Steph Curry is going to retire a Golden State Warrior. But is that the best thing? Like Milwaukee with Giannis, now they finally admitted, you know, they said the quiet thing out loud that they are now shopping Giannis. They should have been. Big draft coming up here. Now, Milwaukee did at least try. They had a couple of swings there. You know, the Dame Lillard trade, where they're still paying that, that's over $100 million. Miles Turner, remember, brought him in. So they tried. It just didn't work out. And I said last year, you got to move Giannis. I said I would never sign Joel Embiid up to an extension. Just, I got to look at this. And as much as, you know, Joel Embiid's gone through an awful lot in Philly and all the injuries and, you know, MVP, Giannis with a couple MVPs, winning a title. I mean, it's nice to have a scrapbook with a player, but this is business. Like, it's tough when you say goodbye, but you have to do that for the betterment of the franchise. It's not about the player, because if you say to the Lakers, hey, what is the best business decision? That might not be the best basketball fan decision. But, you know, I don't think Laker fans, you know, anywhere near as in love with LeBron as, you know, any of the other Laker greats, because the Lakers raised Kobe. They drafted him. He's 18. LeBron's been there, what, coming up 9 years? 8 years? I mean, that's the longest stretch of any place for him. But I don't know if you're saying, hey, we don't know how good we're going to be. We don't want LeBron to go and play for the Cleveland Cavaliers. I don't care about that. I care about what makes us better. Can we make a move or not make a move that makes us better? I mean, if he wants a statue, we can give him a statue. Do you want to give him $60 million? Or is it a 1+1 type of contract here? So I think there's some interesting decisions or potential decisions. But the direction, where are you going? If it's Luka's team, I'm just curious about Austin Reeves. That would be the guy that, okay, what direction are you going in may depend on what you do with Austin Reeves. The guy that I would probably pick up and have somebody actually play like a center is Isaiah Hartenstein, who plays with OKC. I think he's going to be a free agent. I'd definitely bring him in. Instead of DeAndre Ayton, like, Hartenstein plays hard. I just want somebody who acts like a center. And that would be, and Marcus Smart played really well. You have to have those role players. You have to have them. Here is J.J. Redick after the game.
3: You've seen these 3-0 games before, and I thought there were two different times during the game where our team could have gave in, could have let go of the rope. We didn't. I thought the crowd was awesome tonight, and I've been part of these on both sides where it's a 3-0 and you're playing on the road or you're playing at home, and the crowd can just not be. And the crowd was awesome tonight. Our fans are awesome. Yeah, gratitude.
0: I think J.J. Redick did okay this year. And I know this kind of gets lost in the shuffle, but if you look at previous coaches, Darvin Ham, although Darvin Ham had success in the postseason, but, you know, J.J. came in, tough situation going into the playoffs, but they played hard. Like, you can really tell, I think, the impact a coach has on a team when you see how hard they play in a situation where maybe you wouldn't expect them to play as hard. And look, I know this sounds like an indictment on Nick Nurse in Philadelphia, but that team mailed it in. Like, there was nothing there. On your home floor with, you know, the Knicks fans taking up three quarters of the building. Like, show some survival instincts here. And the Lakers had that. Like, they did play hard. I did question, can you be a good enough defensive team to be able to compete with OKC? And they gave them everything they had. I think OKC would probably be honest and say, that was a little bit tougher than we thought, especially with no Luka in there. But I still look at Austin Reeves because he's got the opportunity if he stays with, and it might be a sign and trade, but it's, what is it, 5 years, $280 million, Paulie?
2: With the Lakers, he could get 5 years, $241.
0: Oh, okay. All right.
2: Dang. Dang. You're jealous. You're like, I could have done that shooting.
0: And nobody knew this kid in college. Nobody knew him when he got to the Lakers. I remember talking to somebody who watched a practice session. And he said to me, he goes, this kid doesn't look like he can play, but he can play. And he said, once you kind of get anointed by LeBron that you can play, then everybody else goes, yes, he can play. Like, they're waiting for somebody to say, hey, can he play? Can he get a shot off? Can he get to the hoop? And you know, my friend goes, he can do all of those things. He said he won't get many shots, but he might be better when he leaves the Lakers. And I go, now this is 2 years ago. Yeah, Paulie.
2: Austin Reeves averages 19 a game. His last year at Oklahoma did not get drafted.
0: Yeah, like who's this kid?
2: Dang.
0: Yeah. I remember talking to Doug Gottlieb about Austin Reeves. And Doug was saying, you know, how good a player he was. But he just wasn't a star. Like, nobody knew him. Nobody, you know, it wasn't like, oh, that guy's getting $6 million NIL where we focus in on that kind of player. He just was a really good player. Like, Cade Cunningham was a really good player, and he goes number one overall, so he should be really good. Like, we're just getting to the point where we're acknowledging, yeah, Cade Cunningham is a star in the league. He is. Yes, Dylan.
4: He had some run in the public coming out of Oklahoma State, too. I mean, that whole last season, they were like, this guy's going to be legit.
0: Oh, Cade Cunningham.
4: But
0: Austin Reeves.
4: Oh, no.
0: You were like, really? Like, did he go to Oklahoma or Oklahoma State? Or, you know, you're kind of, I didn't remember him. Yeah, Paulie.
2: I've got the all undrafted players in NBA history team, if you'd like it.
0: Wow.
2: I know you love this.
0: Didn't expect that.
2: Austin Reeves, not on there yet.
0: Okay.
2: Ben Wallace, low post, Dan.
0: Okay.
2: Defensive purposes.
0: Yeah, okay.
2: I know you don't love
0: him. He's a rim protector.
2: Udonis Haslam.
0: All right.
2: Avery Johnson. Right. Bruce Bowen. Right. Got a tough squad there. Fred Van Vliet. Should be Fleet.
0: It should be.
2: Van Fleet would flow so much
0: it
2: better.
0: It would be.
2: Brad Miller, serviceable big man out of Purdue.
0: He could shoot.
2: John Starks, undrafted.
0: Okay.
2: There's a few more, but like David Wesley, Raja Bell.
0: Oh, Raja.
2: Jose Calderon.
0: Okay.
2: Some good squad. You're deep.
5: That's a lot of grit and a lot of gut right there.
0: Yeah, that's first in, last out, coach's son type players.
2: It's a good squad.
0: Yeah. I think Austin Reeves could be first team, you know, if he continues this trajectory.
2: He'd be the highest paid undrafted free agent ever.
0: Yeah.
2: By far.
0: All of those guys' salaries together aren't going to compete with what Austin Reeves is going to make. Yes, Dylan.
4: Well, unless he decides to take his player option next year for $14.9 million and not sign a massive super mega contract.
2: It's about basketball.
0: Yeah. I had a couple of phone calls in here. Do we want to play the LeBron James game? Like, do we want to get it out of the way early?
4: Yeah.
0: Okay. Right. Do we have any theme music for the LeBron James game?
2: Oh, yeah.
0: All right, Paul, I'm going to start with you. LeBron James will be where next year?
2: A one-year deal with the Lakers.
0: All right. Todd?
6: Still with the Lakers.
0: Dylan?
4: A two-year deal with the Golden State Warriors.
0: Gutsy.
4: Gritty.
0: How good would that be?
4: That would be so good.
0: Be like, whoa. Whoa. All right, Marvin.
5: One-year deal with the Lakers.
0: Yeah, I'm going to say one plus one with the Lakers for him. And I think there were a lot of people, maybe at the All-Star break, they weren't sure if LeBron was going to retire at the end of the year. I don't see that happening. Nobody picked retirement here. I do think that he'll do a Last Dance documentary. He'll have NBA Entertainment or his film crew follow him around from training camp till the playoffs. And then they'll eventually put something together for Netflix or, you know, Amazon Prime. Yes, Todd?
6: Will there be a decision? I'm keeping my talents in L.A. Oh, we're going to go back to that thing?
0: Yeah. That's kind of where it started, right? When America was like, wait a minute. You're going to spend an hour and you're going to give us your decision and you're taking your talents to South Beach. Yes, Marv.
5: LeBron James learned his lesson because it got less and less like big, you know, big ticket item type of deal. He went from the decision. He did an article with Lee Jenkins saying, I'm coming home. And then there was a press release saying, I'm going to the Los Angeles Lakers. It was literally just a press release.
2: What's less than that? Nothing. He just shows up at training camp.
0: Yeah. Well, kind of like when Kevin Durant had the contract extension in OKC and he came in with his book bag. And he had a little book bag, and he just kind of sat down. And he goes, "Yeah, I'm going to stay."
2: Yeah, it was a Tuesday.
0: You're like, "Whoa, okay, yes, Marvin."
5: Yeah, after the decision, I was at the mothership at the time, and everyone thought it was just, "Man, this is amazing." Yeah, and once the show started, "Ooh, this is an awful idea," because it was an hour long at the Boys and Girls Club of Greenwich.
0: I know, and I had a couple of friends who worked on that show. And I remember saying, why did you drag it out so much? And they were told that, you know, you got to have all the commercial inventory. And I just thought, let's make the decision. Now, get through the first 15 minutes, do the buildup. When we come back, LeBron makes his decision. Now, this is just me as a host. If I would, and look, I know Jim Gray was the host, and I've talked to Jim about this. I don't think he had a real say in when LeBron would make the decision, but it got to the point where you're like, we're dragging it out to drag it out, which I think infuriated even more people watching, where make the decision at like 17 or 18 minutes after the hour. Now you get all your analysts there, your experts, you go live to Cleveland, you go live to the Knicks, you know, you go live to these places where we weren't sure if he was going to go, might go. You know, you find out, you know, it's going to be in Miami. Have LeBron tell you where it's going to be so you can do a live shot with somebody in Miami with the Miami Heat, somebody with Cleveland and their burning jerseys, somebody with the Knicks. Then I think you could move it forward instead of the very end where you make the decision. Now what? So that would have been my approach to it. Let's tease it, then announce it. Now we get our roundtable discussion, what this means for the Miami Heat, for, you know, the Eastern Conference, for D. Wade, Chris Bosh. What's it mean for the Cavaliers? The Knicks miss out on him. That would have been my approach. Yeah, Paulie.
2: I'm looking back at this. This was July of 2010. The show, the decision, was 75 minutes long. He made his announcement 28 minutes into the show. I can remember doing the show, this show, the next day, and we actually had a different take on it. LeBron didn't go to college. He didn't have the three hats in the gym type thing. And this was his maybe one time in his career to do that. That's kind of how we looked at it that next day.
0: Yeah. Well, I want to be fair then. 28 minutes in, it felt like it was 48 minutes in. It lacked movement there. And then LeBron, you know, biting his nails. And, you know, then you had Was Kanye West in the crowd that day?
2: He was. He was neither invited nor kept out, but he just showed up.
0: As part of the Boys and Girls Club?
2: We actually emailed the producer of the show, and they had no idea Kanye West was showing up.
0: Yes.
2: And lastly, 13-year-old Donovan Mitchell.
0: Yeah. Oh, yeah, that's crowd. Okay. Yep. Yeah. That's who I was going to say, and I was like, wait, was Kanye there? And then I realized, yes, he was. Yes, Dylan.
4: You guys are forgetting that he did a decision last year also, remember? That big run-up to that, and he announced that he's partnering with Hennessy VSOP.
2: Forgot that one.
0: Yeah, see, that's not good. That's not good.
4: Missed the mark.
0: Now, don't remind us of the decision. And the fact that it was the Boys and Girls Club of Greenwich, which I didn't know they had one.
2: Tough times.
0: And I just remember, who was it, Dudley? Who came out and Jared Dudley, and he was saying, oh, he's hearing LeBron's going to the Knicks. And I was like, well, he's in Greenwich, Connecticut. Yeah, Paulie.
2: A lot of people speculate on that. I'm looking at the article from that morning. Once it was announced that it was in Greenwich, Connecticut, that's 10 miles from the Knicks practice facility.
0: Yeah.
2: And everyone was leaning Knicks.
0: And I remember Stephen A. Smith, he got it right. He's going to the Heat. And I was like, wait a minute. He's not going to the Knicks. Yeah, Paul.
2: LeBron's agent called the Cavaliers 3 minutes before the show started in the hallway.
0: Boy, that fallout was bad. That was bad. All right. Get to your phone calls coming up. Nick Wright, first things first, will join us next hour. Reggie Miller will stop by as well. We're back with our play of the day after this. 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
1: Down low for Parker Kelly. Kevin Ronta knocks it away from Middleton. Brewery works it loose. One-timer! Score! Go ahead and Sally! Parker Kelly! A one-timer from Edina beats Volstead, and the Avalanche have the lead back. It's 3-2 Colorado!
2: Altitude Radio Network, 16 different Avalanche players have scored at least one goal in the playoffs, tied with the Flyers for most in the postseason. 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Would you update the poll results, Dylan?
3: I would, Dan. For starters, we had, what are you more interested in, what the Lakers do next or what LeBron does next? Surprisingly, 54% say what LeBron does next.
2: All right.
3: Another decision underway, perhaps. And then we had, who would you rather have, Donovan Mitchell or Jalen Brunson? 69% say Jalen Brunson.
2: Andrew in Washington. Hi, Andrew. What's on your mind today?
4: Good morning, Dan Danette. Thanks for taking my call. Yeah, it was good to see the Lakers fight last night. They almost, you know, got back into that game. If LeBron would have made that late running shot, they would have been up late, and maybe that would have turned at least to a gentleman's sweep. But, yeah, I think that LeBron and Bronny, no joke, this is not one of those, hey, I'll give you this guy for that guy radio trade calls, but I think they might end up in the land. I think he might end his career there, especially if they get close this year with Donovan Mitchell. James Harden is just a rental piece anyways, and I could see something where Giannis and maybe Jared Allen come to the Lakers, maybe Harden, Ayton, and another player go to the Bucks, and LeBron, Bronny, and like Jackson Hayes go to the Cleveland Cavaliers. I don't know about aprons and caps and contract situations. That's just something I thought about. And my stat of the day is this, is that the Lakers got swept this year, but the last two times they got swept out of the playoffs in the 2023 conference finals and the 2011 conference semis, both of those teams that swept them, Denver Nuggets and Dallas Mavericks, went on to win the championship. So I think the Thunder will do the same.
5: Stat of the day, stat of the day, that passed stat of the day, stat of the day. Here comes that
2: what?
5: Stat of the day.
2: David in Ohio. Hi, David. What's on your mind today?
6: Hey, what's going on, Dan? The NFL just announced that the Giants would be hosting the Dallas Cowboys opening weekend Sunday Night Football. Danny Cass with Shay, question mark. And then my other comment is, don't worry, Cowboys fans. You can watch it next day on VHS tape next to the Cowboys Super Bowl highlights.
2: Thank you. David with another shot at the Cowboys. Yeah, I'm going to talk to Shay, and maybe we do a Danny cast where Shay, Dylan, myself, we sit out on the patio here, have some beers, cigars, and we watch the Cowboys against the Giants. So you can watch us watch the Cowboys and the Giants. Yes, Dylan.
3: Last time we did that, the Cowboys tied the Packers, which was about as sweet of a result as you could ask for.
2: But I tell Shay, I said, I can't stay up till 11:30, 12 o'clock. So it's kind of hard to do a Danny cast if I'm not part of the second half.
3: We need that West Coast time zone.
2: Oh, we do. Yes, we do. Alex in Utah. Hi, Alex. What's on your mind today?
7: Good morning, General, and thanks for getting me on. So, Dan, I'm curious. I saw after, you know, the loss yesterday, and it was, you know, tough to watch LeBron go out like that. But, I mean, he played a great game. But I was seeing some stuff on the internet, and I don't know if you've heard this or if it's even true, but I thought Steve Kerr made comments about wanting to see Kevin, Steph, and LeBron all win one more championship, kind of like winking at the proposition of getting them together in Golden State. I don't know how much to read into that post, if that's just made up. But then the other thing I wanted to bring up was, so yesterday I'm having a great time listening to the Dan Patrick Show, and I'm laughing with everyone, having a great time. And then you bring up the speech to your daughter. Now, I welcomed my first child late last year, and it's a baby girl, and you're talking about not getting it, being able to get through the speech. And I think Pauly brought up the Darius Rucker song, and then I looked it up and looked at the lyrics, and I'm like seeing lyrics of like putting her to bed at night and like tearing up because you realize it's not going to last for very long. And I am just destroyed. The eyes get puffy. I'm like, I haven't even, like, she's not even a year old, and I'm already thinking about this. And so I work from home, so I run upstairs. She's playing on the ground, and she's just having the time of her life. I pick her up. I'm, like, bawling, and I'm holding her so tight, and my wife is freaking out, like, what's wrong? What happened? I'm like, no, I just love her so much. And I don't want to let her go.
2: Everybody tells you this when you have kids. It's going to go by so quickly. But you're in the throes of chaos, and you can't wait for your child to get older, get out of diapers, go to daycare. And then all of a sudden you look up and you're like, Paulie's daughter is going to go to college next year. And you're like, wow. And I haven't seen her in a while. All of a sudden we see Peyton in Pittsburgh. I said, Paul, you're in trouble.
0: You put your arm on my shoulder.
2: I said, you're in trouble. You are in trouble. It happens. It's quick, man. Yes, yes, Marvin.
8: A quote I heard when I first had my son, the days are long, but the years are short.
2: Yeah. Did I just call you Marvin?
0: Marvin.
2: I think I just called you Marvin.
8: New name, Marvin.
3: Add it to the list.
2: Short for Marvelous. 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

0: his skill, and his size. They are going to rough him up.
1: Hosted by Dan Patrick and joined by the four Danettes.
0: He's got to be careful. That's where you have a guy come off the bench and say, all right, why don't you smack Anthony Edwards here? Michael Jordan didn't get up and fight people. The best player in the game. They roughed him up. But that's where you have players who will do that for you. That's when, you know, a great player, somebody throws at your head. And then that's when your pitcher does that to their star player. You police each other.
1: Broadcasting from the man cave.
0: Expensive and injury prone. Okay, we'll take him.
1: This is Dan Patrick.
0: Hour two on this Tuesday. Gang's here, ready to go. Our good buddy Nick Wright from First Things First on Fox Sports 1. He'll stop by in about 20 minutes, get his thoughts on LeBron's future, and is it tied to the Lakers' future? Reggie Miller will also stop by as well. He'll be on the call for the game tonight in San Antonio, with the Spurs being a 10.5-point favorite against the Timberwolves. Cavaliers, with a great second-half performance from Donovan Mitchell, goes for 43. I don't know what that's like. You go for 4 in the first half and 39 in the second half as the Cavs beat the Pistons. That series tied at 2 games apiece. Thunder sweep the Lakers, and they did so with, I thought, a little bit of a struggle. I felt like the Lakers did a pretty good job with SGA. The problem is sometimes you focus on one guy and you let other guys become stars for the night. A.J. Mitchell went for 28 points last night. Timberwolves and the Spurs tonight. 877-3DP show email address, dp@danpatrick.com. 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Todd is here. Dylan is here. Marv, Paulie, yours truly, the backroom guys. Yes, Dylan.
2: Are we doing anything fun for your birthday other than giving away the RecTech?
0: I don't think so.
2: No?
0: I wasn't planning on it.
2: Surprise party?
0: No. No. I made my wife swear no surprises. I don't want any surprises.
2: The heart can't take it.
0: I know. I was going to say that. I said, what if I have a heart attack and die because of the surprise? She goes, don't say that. I said, well, it could happen if I walk in and all of a sudden I just have a towel on and everybody goes, surprise! I drop the towel and then they have heart attacks. Yes, Paulie.
3: I think 10 years ago, your party was a surprise party, wasn't it? The one at the golf course?
0: Yeah, that was. They couldn't get me to go.
3: Right. I remember there was an issue.
0: Yeah, I wasn't going. My wife said, hey, you got to go over and pick up somebody at the golf course. And I said, have Jack, my son, go. She goes, no, you need to go. So I'm not dressed in accordance to having a party. And I walk in and they do the surprise thing. And I go, no. And she's done this 3 times now.
3: Oh, boy.
0: Yeah. But I said, no surprises. We don't need it. Yes, Todd.
4: If you kept refusing to go, eventually she'd be like, damn it, it's a surprise party. You have to go there. Everyone's waiting for you, okay? Now you ruined it because you were refusing to go.
0: Thank you, Todd.
4: You're welcome.
0: Yes, Paulie.
3: I'm going to try to follow that. Are you one of those people who says, I don't want anything special for my birthday, and then when they don't do anything special for your birthday, you sulk?
0: Yeah.
3: Yeah.
0: Yeah.
3: I knew the answer to that.
0: Yeah. You know, when my kids say or my wife says, you have everything, I said, well, no, there's a couple other things out there that I'd like. There's another Porsche out there. There's another Rolex out there. Yes, Dylan.
2: We're already getting you a Porsche for your retirement gift, and we're not made of money over here, okay? We can't get you 2 cars.
0: Thank you.
2: We can get you something else, though.
0: No, it's okay.
2: Perhaps you would like a RecTech. Maybe me and all the boys will chip in.
0: I don't need anything. I don't need cigars. I don't need anything. I mean, I would like to have things. I don't need anything.
2: Booze? Booze is always good.
0: Yeah, because my wife will say, do you really need another watch? And I go, no, I don't need it, but I want it. Yeah, Paul.
3: A bunch of years ago, when you and I first started working together, I didn't have much dough, and I was in New York City at Nat Sherman's. It's like this tobacco place. It's pretty famous. You know it. And I bought you what, to me, was an expensive lighter. It was really solid and heavy. The next day, we went on a road trip for the Dan Patrick Show, and it got confiscated at security.
0: And they always say, hey, if you want to go back out and mail it to yourself, I go, I'm going to have to get back in that line again. And they go, yeah. And I'm thinking, who does that? Who actually gets out of line? Who has time? And you know that guy is going, man, this is going to be my lighter. Click, click, click, click, click, click. Yes, Dylan.
2: That happened to me going into MSG. I had like a tiny little like Swiss Army knife on my keychain. And they're like, you got to throw that out. I was like, what am I going to do with 30,000 people in MSG with like a 1-inch long little knife?
0: Yeah.
2: And I think he wanted it too. I think you're right.
0: I was behind a woman who not only had water, a bottle of water in her luggage, but also had a like a pen knife, like a Swiss Army knife. And I'm going, is this your first time going through security? I'm saying this to myself. But she's like, oh, I forgot. The water? It's like the size of a barrel. Oh, I didn't know I had the knife. And I'm going,
2: that is not my Glock, I swear to God.
0: That's what I don't understand when you go, man, I did not remember I brought my my gun. Yes, Todd.
4: It's just a flight. It's not an episode of Survivor where you need all these tools and drinks. They'll give you water and you don't need the Swiss Army knife.
0: All right. Well, thank you again, Todd.
4: You're welcome.
0: National Limerick Day. If you missed last hour, Todd gave us a limerick when he went to the confessional. And it's a new item, a new segment here where we used to do this at the old studio. And I said, I'm going to bring it back. And it's kind of an interrogation room for 60 seconds. And Todd has two limericks. I said, you only get to do one. So I said, you can do one in the confessional. So I don't know how well it went. I didn't hear anybody laughing. I didn't hear any applause. So.
4: It was a little birthday tribute to Weeks, which he was a little sensitive about because the first line described ups and downs of one's career, which I needed for the rhyme, not because it's an accurate statement.
0: And he, of course, is our cameraman.
4: Yes, our cameraman, Thank Eric you, Todd. Weeks.
0: Yeah, sometimes you have to elaborate a little bit.
4: That's fair.
0: Okay, thank you, Todd. So Weeks, our cameraman, it's his birthday today. Mine is on Friday. No surprises. Yes, Paul.
3: You know you're going to get Friday Fritzy on your birthday.
0: No, that...
3: Whether you like it or not.
0: No, that's my wish, to not have Friday Fritzy.
4: That is your birthday present for me. Yeah, stay quiet.
0: Yeah, great. All right, so Nick Wright will join us coming up here in a little bit. Chris in Syracuse leads us off. Hour two. Hi, Chris.
5: Hey, thanks as always, Dan. Hey, I got some Celtics and Knicks for you. And also, you were mentioning last hours about the Lakers as an organization. They got to do what's best to make their team better. And I always remember when the Red Sox got rid of Nomar. That was a business decision. That didn't make the fans happy. And that led directly to a World Series a few months later. And over the last several years, the Knicks came so close to pulling the trigger to acquire Joel Embiid. And I'm so glad they held off and ended up with Cat. And an example of how hungry Knicks fans are for a title, the summer night the Knicks acquired the last piece to the puzzle, Mikal Bridges, from their crosstown rival, the Nets, for 5 first-round picks. The Yankees were playing the Mets at Citi Field, and when they flashed the news on the scoreboard, Yankee and Met fans in unison started chanting, let's go Knicks. And also, Jaylen Brown said this year was his favorite year as a Celtic. It kind of tells you he may want to fly solo as the guy without Jason Tatum, and certainly isn't the first time he hinted at that. I just hope they both realize they can achieve so much more together collectively down the road than they ever would do it apart. And Dan, I wanted to throw at you, I was thinking as a Knick fan, the biggest and most loyal celebrity for fans over the long haul, and I got 4 of them. I'm going to go with my 4th first. I think it would be Ben Stiller because he hasn't been around that much. Stephen A. at 3, Spike at 2, and then I'm going to go Woody Allen at 1. And also, Dan, I remember you telling a caller once that when your child is born, take a picture every day of them for the first year because they change so much.
0: Thank you, Chris. Yes, when you think about it, your child in his or her first year changes more than any other year in their life. And take a photo every day. Let's see. Luke in Texas. Hi, Luke.
6: Hey, Dan. This first time, long time. 6'1", 225. I got a potential poll question. You think it's okay to skip your son's Little League baseball game to go watch Victor Wembanyama?
0: Wait, did you already do it, Luke?
6: Not yet.
0: Are you doing it tonight?
6: Yes, sir.
0: How old is he?
6: 9.
0: How good is he?
6: He's pretty good.
0: Yeah, you know what? I would go to the basketball game.
6: All right, cool.
0: Could bring the kid to the game unless he's playing in his game while basketball game's going on. But if he's pretty good, there's going to be more games for you to go to. Might not get too many opportunities to see the Spurs. Yes, Todd.
4: What if that game is like the kid's greatest game ever? He hits some home run or goes 4-for-4 and gets the game-winning hit or catch, and then you got to live with picking Wemby over your own kid.
0: He's only 9.
4: Yeah, but at 9 years old, you can do something very
3: Todd
4: special.
3: Todd pitched at 9?
0: Yeah, not well.
4: I was on a couple all-star teams. Granted, they were looking for a 9th guy that didn't want to forfeit, so I was like, oh, maybe Todd could play first base.
0: Nate in L.A. Hi, Nate. What's on your mind today?
7: Hey, good morning, Dan. I also have a potential poll question and a personal question for you, if my time permits. Poll question, which is the hardest first-time job? MLB manager, NBA head coach, NFL head coach, or first-time Danette?
0: I would think the NFL, because you're running an organization and you got a lot of people, a lot of moving parts. So I would definitely say being an NFL. Being a Danette, Marvin and Dylan were around the show for a long time, and then they got the opportunity to sit in their chairs. So they knew the feel of the show. They knew everybody involved in it. Therefore, I mean, the hard part is you're introducing somebody new to the audience, and then you're replacing Seat and you're replacing McLovin. That, you know, that transition can be difficult, but these two guys have handled it extremely well. Yes, Dylan.
2: Yeah, but you get me around an NFL organization for like a couple of years, I'll take them right to the promised land.
0: Oh, you will?
2: Coach. Oh, yeah.
0: Okay. All right. Let's see. Tom in Nebraska. Good morning, Tom. What do you have for me?
8: Hey, good morning, guys. Dan, for several years, you've been giving great advice as far as speeches go, whether it be weddings, what have you. The advice is always keep it short, keep it sweet, make it about them. And unlike Todd, it's not the stand-up comedy hour. The second thing was a couple years ago at my sister's wedding, I put this into practice and was invited to say a few words. I am reading off the speech. I go outside the venue, which happens to be an open area bar. I'm practicing the speech in a quiet corner, and I'm kind of tearing up, sobbing a little bit. When a cop happens to come up and walk up behind me, I explain what I'm doing, but she doesn't believe me. So I just said, I'm reading the speech off. I'm just a little emotional. I think she thinks I'm inebriated. So she goes, read it to me. So I do. I read the speech and again, get very emotional, start tearing up. When she finally believes me, said, okay, and gives me a great big hug. But thought I'd share that story with you, that it's great advice.
0: Well, thank you, Tom. Hopefully that won't happen to me when I give this speech at my daughter's wedding. Man, I'm getting a lot of advice. Now everybody's an expert on this. Two of my daughters, they want to tell me how to do it. You know, don't do this, do that. My wife, don't be jokey. It's serious. Yes, Dylan.
2: I feel like you got a pretty good idea of what you need to do, you know?
0: Oh, I do. But even practicing, I tear up.
2: Yeah.
0: That's not good.
2: You could get drunk and cry, probably like that guy who just called in.
0: But I had a dream last night where I walk down the aisle and I actually bend over because I'm so emotional. So I'm walking my daughter down the aisle and then I get overwhelmed.
2: So you're screwed right out the gates long before you even get to the speech part.
0: Yeah, Paul.
3: Remember one thing, the more emotional you get, the more pub you'll get at the end, the more appreciated you're going to get. The crowd's going to love you if you get emotional. So don't think it's a bad thing.
0: No.
3: Oh, I'm telling you, when you get emotional, the crowd's going to love it.
0: No, I don't think so. You want to get through it.
3: Yes, but they'll remember it.
0: I can't get through it. I won't be able to get through it. And then maybe I read it, but then reading it feels, you know, we don't do anything scripted. So I don't want to do anything scripted. And I'm a broadcaster. Yes, Todd.
4: I'd be more worried, maybe because I'm a klutz, I'd be more worried about stepping on the veil of the train, the back of the dress, and doing something like that than just talking to, especially for you, speaking publicly. I know it's an emotional time, but you're great at that. You got that personality, you got that charisma. I'd be more worried about just like tripping or something.
9: Thank you, Todd.
0: Yes.
4: Get a lot of thank you, Todd. Too.
2: The wedding is one of the more like intimidating venues to do stuff like that, though. Like I officiated my buddy's wedding and I was incredibly nervous beforehand because you're like, I don't know, everyone's dressed up nice. They're there for like a momentous occasion that doesn't really have, it's not your occasion.
0: But you see everybody in your life is in that room.
2: Exactly.
0: From brothers and sisters, my mom and dad aren't around. You know, you're just like, oh my God, how did I get here? And, you know, I'm trying to like have some kind of focus. I'm trying to look at somebody who won't make me emotional. But I don't want to tell that person I'm looking at that person because they're not going to make me cry. Like, I might not care about that as much.
2: Dan, I will offer you something. I'll come sit in the audience.
0: No. If Todd was there, yes. I could just look at Todd, and I don't know if I would cry.
4: Whatever I could do to help get you through it.
0: Thank you, Todd.
2: Team player.
0: Thank you, Todd. How about we take a break? Our good buddy Nick Wright, he'll have some thoughts on the Lakers moving on and LeBron moving on. And will it be in unison? We'll take a break. Back after this, Dan Patrick Show. Penske does it right. 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
11: 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How did my father become this scheming mastermind? 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

0: Timberwolves are 10.5-point underdogs in San Antonio. Looking ahead to Wednesday, the Cavaliers getting 3.5 against the Pistons. He's Nick Wright, host of First Things First on Fox Sports 1, What's Right with Nick Wright on YouTube and wherever you get your podcast, and host of No Gamble, No Future for Poker Go. How are you?
1: Great to see you.
0: Great to see you.
1: I have a message I have to convey.
0: Okay.
1: I got this text 7 minutes ago. I'm going to edit it for clarity and language.
0: Okay.
1: I effing love Dan P. I see you're about to bless him. That's too bleeping dope, first of all. Second of all, I love how you appear on shows. I'll skip that part. Let Fritzy know I'm a definitely have to go bar for bar with him one day. I feel like we would spend a lot of time saying, guess who that's from. So do you want to guess or should I just reveal it? I think this will be absolutely thrilling for Fritzy, and I think you will be pleased as well, Dan Patrick.
0: All right. Todd, would you like to guess who would like to sing with you or against you?
2: Frank Caliendo.
1: No, Frank Caliendo is not the answer.
0: Todd, that was terrible.
2: Katy Perry.
1: You think Katy Perry is texting me?
2: Yes, why not?
1: Let me tell you this. Katy Perry is much closer in fame and profession than Caliendo. That's a clue.
0: Okay.
1: Any other guesses or should I just reveal it?
0: Paul?
3: Kenny Chesney.
0: Okay.
1: We're getting colder. Again, you got to keep in mind this is someone that I have a personal relationship with. I'm going to give you one more clue.
0: Okay.
1: I hugged this person in the last 72 hours.
0: Okay. Kanye West.
1: No, and you know, if I was hugging Kanye, that would probably be something I wouldn't talk about publicly. But you are getting very warm now.
0: Okay. Dylan?
4: Jay-Z.
0: Ooh.
1: Very close. Should I just reveal it?
0: Marvin.
1: The person.
0: Wait a minute, hold on. Let Marvin. We'll go around the infield.
3: Nas?
1: No. You know, I'm not quite. Nas, a little too old, maybe. Just for me to have the personal relationship. This also is revealed. You guys don't follow me on Instagram, I guess. That's fine. No problem. Huge fan of Dan Patrick. Person that wants to go bar for bar with Fritzy, my dear friend, the greatest rapper alive, Lil Wayne.
0: Lil Wayne, okay.
1: Wow. Lil Wayne. Oh, yeah. Maybe he wants to stop by the man cave sometime when he's out east.
0: Yeah.
1: Come see you guys. And so I thought you'd like to hear that, Dan.
0: Yeah. Lil Wayne, Big Fritzy, going toe to toe.
2: That's pretty awesome. That's not necessary, though. So all I got to say was Lil Wayne and Fritzy.
1: Okay, we can get to the regularly scheduled programming. I just wanted to pass that along.
0: All right, let me start with what's more interesting, the Lakers moving forward or LeBron moving forward?
1: LeBron moving forward. The Lakers, listen, I think the Lakers blew it. I think that when Luka's Lakers tenure is over, there is a greater than 50% chance that the best teammate he ever had was age 40 and age 41 LeBron James. And because the Lakers for the last 4 years have been seemingly annoyed at LeBron's refusal to fall off a cliff athletically and as a basketball player, that they have just been like, well, we'll address the team after LeBron. We'll address the team after LeBron. They were like, well, you can't expect us to have a team ready made for Luka. We didn't expect to get Luka, except for the fact the exact type of players you need to put around Luka, you need to put around LeBron. Luka modeled his game after LeBron. And this year, listen, they got unlucky with injury, but was one of, you know, when you have two guys suffer those types of soft tissue injuries, does that maybe not happen if you have a deeper, younger, more athletic roster around them? You know, this year, last year, once they got Luka, they sat on their hands. And so I think that, and you know how much I love Luka, but I think the Lakers might be stuck a bit in what all of a sudden looks like such a deep and athletic Western Conference. Meanwhile, LeBron has some really interesting options on his hands. Maybe he stays in LA. I hope he doesn't. I hope he doesn't because I don't think that team has been particularly well run, but also because I want to see the version of LeBron we got to see in the playoffs at the end of his career, hand on the joystick, even if he needs to have another alpha scorer around him, like a Jalen Brunson or like a Donovan Mitchell. But I don't third option Swiss Army knife LeBron. He's too good for that role. He took that role on, Dan, because he can do that and Luke and Austin couldn't, but that's not how I want to see it end for him.
0: Okay, but if you're going to place him outside of the Lakers,
1: Cleveland. Okay. Harden gone, him there. That's it. Listen, the Knicks maybe, but the Knicks might be, I mean, are the Knicks the greatest team ever? They have been for 2 weeks. I don't know. The exact thing that the Cavs, in my opinion, foolishly brought James Harden in to be, second best player, offensive initiator, LeBron can do that without melting down twice a series in the playoffs. And while they play different aesthetically, Donovan Mitchell can do the exact Kyrie Irving stuff and Dwayne Wade stuff that LeBron is, you know, a high volume, really good scorer alongside Bron. And then you have Allen and Mobley as really good, you know, rim protection. Like, that team makes a lot of sense. And I don't think the Cavs are going to beat Detroit, so it'll just be another year without making the conference finals without LeBron on the roster.
0: You brought up Jaylen Brown.
1: Did I say Brown? I meant Jalen Brunson.
0: Oh,
1: I'm sorry.
0: Okay.
1: If I said Jalen Brown, I apologize.
0: Oh, okay.
1: I think it's Knicks or Cavs. There is a very weird, not weird, but interesting Nuggets thing because Bron is so tight with Stan Kroenke's son, Josh Kroenke, the owner of the Nuggets, Jared Dudley, who's another one of LeBron's guys on the coaching staff. He is exactly like, if the Nuggets really are just going to try to turn the offensive engine all the way up, LeBron, you know, taking a little bit off Joker's plate, but and being, you know, Jamal Murray's the scorer, Joker's the do-it-all guy, that one's interesting, but I just don't think that's likely. I think it's probably Lakers, Cleveland, or New York with a tiny chance Golden State, but I think tiny chance.
0: Talking to Nick Wright, host of First Things First on Fox Sports 1 and What's Right with Nick Wright on YouTube, wherever you get your podcast, and host of No Gamble, No Future for Poker Go. Also, you got to factor in new management ownership with the Lakers.
1: Correct. You
0: know, with the Dodgers and their approach to things, does that change the Lakers' approach moving forward with spending money?
1: So I think it will, but I just don't think those... Listen, I believe Bron's going to play two more years. I think he's going to put in a smooth quarter century in the NBA and have that be the final piece of, I've given more to this game than anyone could have ever fathomed giving. So I just don't know if those types of changes impact, you know, that quickly on that short of a timeline. Can I ask you, I'm going to be like very sincere for a moment. Can I ask you a question?
0: I'm going sure to.
1: So I don't know if you listened to LeBron's whole press conference at the last night after the game or this morning, but he just kept talking about how he'll never, his love of the process of getting to the stadium 5 hours before the game, getting to the stadium 3 hours before practice. And he was talking about that in the context of he'll know when it's time to retire, when he no longer loved doing that. So this is where, you know, I'm just really actually curious about that. I think the audience will like it. I apologize for putting you on the spot here. As you have had this 50-year, 45-plus-year broadcasting career, is one of the reasons you have shifted from different types of broadcasting because the process and the prep and the things that go into the other jobs no longer felt fulfilling to you. And it's just like this radio show, this thing is the thing that you still get super excited for. Because I heard him and I thought of you. And it wasn't just because I was coming on the show today.
0: I like the grind. I like the daily. I like, you know, I come in on Saturday and Sunday when we're not even on the air. And I like that you just start something. What are we going to do with it? Who are we going to have on? What are the topics? It's 3 hours. And then you go home and then you start thinking about it again. So that every day is what always attracted me. I could never be a seasonal broadcaster where that's my sport and then I'm off. It has to be every single day.
1: Do you find, because that's the part I thought. And I thought, I was like, man, I bet Dan's not just mailing in shows. It's not like, all right, listen, we all have, you know, rough days or rough, you know, I'm not saying that we're all 100%, but that one of the reasons you've done it for so long and still been into it is because you're not just flipping on the microphone and having Paulie tell you what's on the docket. Like, you're still your version of showing up to the stadium 5 hours beforehand. And so I thought I heard him talking about it and I thought of you and I wanted to ask you that. I apologize if that's weird, but
0: no, because I think people are curious that, you know, what are you getting out of it? Not getting out of this. Why don't you want to continue? And I think my biggest fear is to not be great at the very end. If anything, we're more aggressive in the last 2 years than I've ever been with this show of what we're doing, where we're going. And, you know, I said I want to go out that way. I want to make sure that nobody thinks you're just kind of showing up, because then, like, that would be the ultimate criticism, that it doesn't feel like you care as much. Probably care more and more. And, you know, I think if it doesn't show on me or sound on me, then it doesn't, you know, kind of trickle down to the Danettes, where they need to know I'm excited. They need to know I'm happy about something, aggressive, you know, fun. All of that. And I told them the last 2 years, it must be fun. We must have fun. And that's all I asked them to do. And I'm sure LeBron wants that. You want to go into an environment that is fun, not I'm just picking up a paycheck.
1: To turn it back a bit, that is, I think, the best thing the Lakers have going for them is Bronny's like going to be a part of the rotation next year. And I think J.J. Redick did an awesome job this year in this postseason. I think he deserves a lot of credit.
0: Yeah, I do too.
1: I think one of his only postseason missteps was once Austin came back, Bronny, you know, those beginning of the second quarter minutes Bronny was getting went to zero, which totally makes sense because of where he is in the hierarchy. What I think J.J. didn't do the math on is, I think you were those 4 to 6 minutes a game getting not only peak focus, but a momentarily rejuvenated LeBron within kind of the toughest spot of games to stay into it, you know, where he's tired, but it's not crunch time yet because of the excitement of playing with his son. And I think he also, his focus always great, but I think was extra hyper of like, man, if Bronny makes a mistake, I got to fix it. And I think that's just not there for Jake LaRavia. And so it wouldn't have changed this series, but that's one thing I kind of wish they had back.
0: Why do you think Steve Kerr came back to coach the Warriors?
1: I'm sure you know Steve. I don't know Steve at all. So this is blind speculation. My gut is felt like he owed it to Steph. I mean, $20 million is probably nice or whatever they're paying him. But my gut is he said, I'm going to try to have Steph and I go out together. That's what I would imagine is the case.
0: You mentioned maybe a small chance LeBron would go to the Warriors. I like that idea. I don't know what they're going to do with Jimmy Butler. Durant's not going to last in Houston, right?
1: You think? They seem awful happy.
0: Yeah.
1: Yeah, I mean, listen, I don't... If David Stern were still around, rest in peace, I feel like he'd hold a press conference and be like, hey, by the way, funny thing, new rules for this year. If you're over 36, your contract doesn't count against the cap. And, you know, do with that what you will. But if that means Durant and Steph and Kawhi and LeBron all end up on one team and it's a traveling road show and they try to take on the mechanical but totally vanilla Oklahoma City Thunder, it's probably not bad for business, boys.
0: I'm trying to think how OKC gets into the conversation of great team of all time. Like, if what would they have to do where you go, okay, we can kind of put
1: three in a row.
0: Three in a row. Okay.
1: Because I think three in a row in... So this is something that I think is underrated, which is there is a direct line of history on how many championships can be won by a team or by a player. Like, so if we just go through it, Russell era, what's the max? Well, I guess it's 11 in the 60s. 60s to 70s, what's the max? Havlicek, 8. Okay, 70s to 80s, what's the max? Kareem, 6. 80s to 90s, what's the max? Jordan, 6. 90s to 2000s, what's the max? Kobe, Duncan, 5. 2000s to 2010s, what's the max? Bron, Steph, 4. 2020s, nobody's got more than 1. Like, everybody, and so as the league has gotten deeper and harder, like, what the maximum realistic championships could be won is going down. Also, we haven't had anyone go back-to-back in a decade. So if OKC all of a sudden not only goes back-to-back, but wins three in a row when we haven't had that in a quarter century, I think it will be undeniable that they're just one of the greatest, one of the most well-put-together teams ever and one of the greatest teams ever. Unfortunately, they're not going to, because this year we all know the Timberwolves are going to win, so I can hit that bet.
0: And you put down 10 grand to win 2 million?
1: Well, listen, I'm in a few gambling consortiums, Dan, so I was the trigger man for that. But I don't own 100% of it, but I knew it was mispriced. They were saying it was priced like Anthony Edwards, you know, had retired. There were 8 teams left. They were in round 2. Anthony Edwards suffered the same injury Giannis suffered. They were 200-1. The Lakers, who didn't have Luka and they were playing the Thunder, were 28-1. I thought Minnesota should have been around 25-1. They were 200-1. So I was going to bet it. I text my buddies. It's Kentucky Derby Saturday. You know, sportsbook's got a lot going on. There's fights, Kentucky Derby. You got a square like me walking up to the window like, hey, give me 10 grand on the T-Wolves. They're like, yeah, we fill that. Now all of a sudden I got it locked away in a safe. They win tonight. Oh boy, that equity's just getting higher and higher.
0: Thank you, Nick. Good to talk to you again.
1: You as well. I'll give Lil Wayne your best. Maybe we one time can do a 3-man weave, you, me, and him, talking a little football. It'd be fun. Talk to you guys later.
0: Thank you, bud. That's Nick Wright, host of First Things First, Fox Sports 1. What's Right with Nick Wright on YouTube, wherever you get your podcast, and host of No Gamble, No Future on Poker Go. Lil Wayne wants a piece of you, Todd.
2: Let's go for it.
0: Mm-hmm.
2: That's a pretty big deal. That's exciting.
0: A little rap battle between you two?
2: A rap battle.
0: Yeah. All right. We'll take a break. Phone calls coming up. Reggie Miller will join us coming up next hour. And the curious comments of Lane Kiffin about leaving Ole Miss and one of the reasons why he did in an article in this month's Vanity Fair. Take a break. Back after this. We take our grilling very seriously, whether it's game day, backyard cookout, maybe somebody's birthday on Friday. We want to make sure that when we grill, we're grilling right. 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The durability is what stands out right away. When you lift the lid, you might need 2 hands. If you like barbecue, great barbecue, low and slow ribs, roasted chicken, or that steakhouse quality.

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11: A quiet residential neighborhood erupts in chaos. Carmine Galante, the feared boss of the Bonanno crime family, lies dead. His cigar still clutched between his teeth.
12: Masked men walked into Joe and Mary's luncheonette in Brooklyn today and gunned down Carmine Galante, a man believed to be the most powerful mafia chieftain in the country.
11: The execution sent shockwaves through the criminal underworld and set the stage for one of the most pivotal criminal cases in New York City history. From the minds behind the acclaimed television series comes Law and Order: Criminal Justice System. 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
11: 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But the murder of Carmine Galante marked the beginning of the end. Discover how a group of young prosecutors took on the mafia, and with the help of law enforcement, brought down its most powerful figures. I'm Anasika Nicolazzi, and from Wolf Entertainment and iHeart Podcasts, this is Law & Order Criminal Justice System.
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1: 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Let me see. A couple of phone calls here. There's an article in Vanity Fair magazine.

0: profile of Lane Kiffin, and there's a quote that's making the rounds, has to do with why he left, one of the reasons why he left Ole Miss, and we'll have more on that story coming up. I want to read the article, or at least get the context of what he's saying about what role racism played in him leaving Ole Miss, what he was told by the parents of recruits, that this is one of the reasons why he left Ole Miss when he found this out. Let's see. Ryan in Illinois. Hi, Ryan. What's on your mind today?
1: Hey, Dan. I got two quick things for you. One, I'm getting married here in July, actually in Cincinnati at the Monastery, if you're familiar with that venue.
0: Mm-hmm.
1: But wanted to get some tips and advice in the last 2 months of wedding planning. Also, and maybe more importantly, I got my bachelor party coming up. I'm flying out tonight to go to Fort Lauderdale. So any tips and tricks of the trade that you and the boys might have as we're making our last second plans, would appreciate that.
0: Well, my philosophy was always, what would my dad think if he was here? If I was at a bachelor party, what would my dad think? I think sometimes it's good to have a conscience there, because there'll be people who look at it like they're on spring break. And there are ramifications of those things, that what goes on at a bachelor party doesn't always stay at a bachelor party. Yes, Dylan?
2: What are your thoughts on the dad attending? Because I know that's a thing sometimes.
0: I think the first half of the evening, if my dad was alive, I would have had him go to my bachelor party. It was pretty lame.
2: But everyone, no one else, even if your dad's like the coolest dad, no one like...
0: What, the dinner and drinks? And then, my dad would leave.
2: Oh, you're going to fly him to, Daytona Beach and then Dad, you can come to dinner. You got to go, though.
0: We didn't do destination bachelor parties.
2: You did in Ohio?
0: Yes. We don't need to go anywhere. These destination weddings, bachelor parties, nonsense.
2: But does destination constitute leaving the country? Because for weddings, I feel like it does, right?
0: No. My daughter's got a destination wedding. I don't want to get on a flight and go someplace to cry. Why can't I just cry in my own backyard?
2: You can do that too.
0: She's not getting married at my house.
2: But you can cry in your backyard.
0: I know. It would be really, really weird if I'm outside crying in my backyard.
2: The neighbors keep hearing noises.
0: Trip in Vegas. Hi, Trip. What's on your mind?
3: Hey, good morning, Dan. Always good to speak with y'all. I wanted to add a few things. One, I wanted to call in today on my birthday and give you an early birthday wish, because I'll be traveling on Friday, so I won't be able to speak with y'all. And then I had a few things about the Toddcast you'll like, and Todd and Dylan will like. It is entertaining. I tell you what, Dylan does a great job listening to it. It seems like he does the best he can to keep Fritzy on topic. It's kind of like herding a group of feral cats. And then with Fritzy doing 44 minutes while only taking 3 breaths, that was very impressive. So it's a listen everybody should do.
0: Yeah. When's the next Toddcast? Is that Wednesday or Thursday of this week?
2: I believe we'll do tomorrow. We got the gambling pod Thursday. So Todd's been promoted to Wednesday.
0: All right. Available at danpatrick.com. It is entertaining. I will say that. Patrick in South Carolina. Hi, Patrick. What's on your mind?
4: Hey, how you doing?
0: Good.
4: Good. Happy early birthday. Funny story. My eldest sister finally got married. And, of course, the boyfriends that she brought up, she was very prim and proper. And then she marries a guy that works on cars and did semi-NASCAR or whatever. But we're sitting there in the sanctuary. And the preacher goes, "Who takes this woman to be his lawfully wedded wife?" Of course, she says, "I do." And I'm thinking and saying silently to myself, "Sucker." Then behind me at the same time, I hear my brother go, "Sucker," loud enough to reverberate through the whole church. And all of it was just nothing but laughter. And after the wedding, Todd was like, that was the best thing that could have happened.
0: Okay. I think I followed that.
2: Was that a cat in the background?
0: I don't know what was going on.
2: Something's happening to that cat.
0: Yes, Paul.
5: He's saying the wedding was really tense and in a tense moment, someone made a joke from the crowd and broke the tension.
0: Mm.
5: That's a risk, though.
0: Yeah. Yeah. Maybe somebody will do that when I'm giving my speech. Maybe if I knew somebody funny who could be there to...
6: I'll take that role. I'll give it a shot.
0: Lane Kiffin story. There's a quote certainly making headlines. We'll talk about that coming up. 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
19: 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Yay! 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

0: his skill and his size. They are going to rough him up.
1: Hosted by Dan Patrick and joined by the four Danettes.
0: He's got to be careful. That's where you have a guy come off the bench and say, all right, why don't you smack Anthony Edwards here? Michael Jordan didn't get up and fight people. The best player in the game. They roughed him up. But that's where you have players who will do that for you. That's when, you know, a great player, somebody throws at your head. And then that's when your pitcher does that to their star player. You police each other.
1: Broadcasting from the man cave.
0: Expensive and injury prone. Okay, we'll take him.
1: This is Dan Patrick.
0: Final hour in this Tuesday. Dan and the Danettes, Dan Patrick Show. More phone calls. Reggie Miller will stop by in about 20 minutes from now. The Lakers into the offseason, but bringing with them quite a few question marks. And the Cleveland Cavaliers, subpar first half for Donovan Mitchell, 4 points, but an all-time second half with 39 as they even the series with the Detroit Pistons. 877-3DP-SHOW, email address dp@danpatrick.com, Twitter handle @DP Show. Good morning. If you're watching the program on Peacock, our streaming partner, download the app if you haven't done so. Stat of the day brought to you by Panini America, the official trading cards of the Dan Patrick Show. Operator Tyler is sitting by. He'll take your phone calls, 877-3DP-SHOW. Dylan, poll question for the final hour and sum up the first 2 hours of the show.
2: All right, Dan. Well, we started off with what you're more interested in, what the Lakers do next or what LeBron does next. 53% say what LeBron does next.
0: Okay.
2: Tight one there.
0: All right.
2: Who would you rather have, Donovan Mitchell or Jalen Brunson? 67% Jalen Brunson. And then I threw up a topic we were talking about last hour, which is what do you classify as middle-aged, 40, 45, 50, or other? 40% say 45.
0: Okay. I think 50 is the new 40.
2: Yeah. 30 is the new 20.
0: Tune in tonight, the Timberwolves against the Spurs. That's at 8 Eastern on NBC and Peacock. The Timberwolves are 10.5-point underdogs. In explaining his decision to leave Ole Miss for LSU, Lane Kiffin, in the most recent Vanity Fair magazine, talked about Ole Miss' struggle to distance itself from symbols like the Confederate flag, Colonel Rebel, and the nickname Ole Miss itself. When he was coaching there, Kiffin says, top recruits would tell him, quote, hey, coach, we really like you, but my grandparents aren't letting me move to Oxford, Mississippi. That doesn't come up when you say Baton Rouge, Louisiana. Parents were sitting here this weekend saying the campus's diversity feels so great, it feels like there's no segregation. Ryan McGee joining us now, ESPN.com senior writer, co-host of Marty and McGee. How would you sum up what this quote is meant to say for Lane Kiffin, Ole Miss, and LSU?
3: Well, I think it's right on schedule. You know, if you look at the Lane Kiffin playbook, we're about halfway between SEC media days in the middle of July and, you know, kind of the end of football. And, you know, you just have to be really careful with these things because, you know, I am of the age, I was a student at the University of Tennessee. And we used to play Ole Miss every year when I was a student. We play at the Liberty Bowl, but that's back when Billy Brewer was the head coach there, and they were begging. He was begging the student body quit. I mean, the entire student section to be waving Confederate flags. And so to know where that was and to know what Oxford is that I have experienced, you know, for the last 20 years, and to know the Oxford that Lane Kiffin sat down with me with a year ago this month and went on and on and on and on about it. And knowing what Baton Rouge is, which is one of my favorite places on the planet, and knowing where Tigers came from, the mascot, you got to be really careful with these things. I mean, acting like you have moved from Mississippi to Berkeley and you moved to Baton Rouge, that's not really what's happened. So I'm not sure why you go down this road other than the Lane Kiffin playbook is he wants them to love him where he is, and he doesn't really care if they still love him where he was. And he will tell you that's not the case. But everything that he does tells you that this is just what he does.
0: Yeah, I would just want to know, and once again, trying to put it in context, and I didn't even factor in that this is Lane kind of being Lane Kiffin, but it feels like he has one of these things each year where he says something. This is potentially inflammatory, or maybe it just is inflammatory of, you know, to a certain segment of the population. But it's kind of a recruiting tool as well. Hey, don't go there. Come here. Everything is great here in Baton Rouge, Louisiana. I'm curious, what did he think when he went to Ole Miss to begin with? Because he needed a bailout with his coaching career, and Ole Miss gave him that. Did he not realize what some of these names meant? The history of the place?
3: And it's very obvious when you're there. And I give Oxford credit. I give Starkville credit because what they have really done in the last 20 years in particular, since I've been going back in kind of the second half of my career, is they will educate you on what took place there. And as opposed to wasn't that long ago, everybody just wanted to act like, it's not really how it was. And you know, now they want to have this. I just think about him sitting with me a year ago, and I love this place so much, and it's not what people think that it is. And when I came here, I had preconceived notions, and now they've made me realize that it's not what I thought it was. It's just all he really cares about is the recruiting class where he is, the fan base where he is, the boosters where he is. And, you know, LSU and Ole Miss have been rivals for a million years, the Magnolia Bowl and all that. And this is just a shot across the bow. This just feels like a line that maybe you shouldn't have crossed. There's a lot of other ways to go with this. And to go down that road is going to create, I don't believe in social media as a barometer of where the world actually is. But social media today is ferocious because of this. And I just don't know if that's the unintended consequences that he had planned. He's just looking for a recruiting edge.
0: Yeah, I mean, he could be correct that grandparents said this to him, but he's wrong in, I think, verbalizing this the way he did. Instead of just saying LSU was a better job, more money, better chance to play for a national championship and have sustained greatness. That's all. Like, make it about LSU. Yeah. Don't take a shot at Ole Miss, because Ole Miss gave you a platform to restore your career.
3: And these were all the things he's already been saying, right? These were all the things that he was saying was, I'm going somewhere where I can win a national championship, going somewhere with resources, I'm going somewhere, I've hit the ceiling at Ole Miss, and he just led the greatest era in the history of Ole Miss football. I don't know if anybody will ever replicate it, but just go with that. I just don't know why you step over this line, and I also don't know why I'm surprised. You know, I've been around Lane Kiffin since we were kids. And when his dad, when Monty was the head coach at NC State, and my dad was an ACC football referee. And I don't know why I'm surprised. I think about the guy I sat down with a year ago. I think about the guy that I talked throughout the season last year until he quit returning my texts, you know, at Thanksgiving. And I think about that guy. And I don't know that I would have thought, I certainly would have thought he would have said this about Oxford, the place that he said saved his life. I needed Oxford more than Oxford needed me was the quote that everybody used the most from our E60 special.
0: Yeah.
3: And to do this now just tells you this is just, all he really cares about is where he is in the moment. But this just feels like a line that was probably ill-advised to cross.
0: Why did he stop returning your text messages?
3: I don't know. He was texting me. I've talked about this on Marty McGee. He was texting me. My wife and I met at Tennessee. We were doing Marty McGee Thanksgiving weekend for the Tennessee Vanderbilt game. And at midnight, my wife says, "You have to stop texting with him. You have a show in the morning." And that was the last time I heard from him. And the last thing I texted was, "You should come on our show tomorrow and just announce what you're going to do." Marty's being held prisoner in the Ole Miss athletic facility. Just tap Marty on the shoulder and go, "Hey, this is what I'm going to do." But we've texted one time since then. I texted him something about his dad a couple weeks ago. Other than that, you know, it's just, but this is, again, this is the playbook. It's Wendy Peppercorn from The Sandlot, right? You go, "She don't know what she's doing." Yeah, she does. She knows exactly what she's doing. He knows exactly what he's doing.
0: Good to talk to you.
3: Yeah, good to see you.
0: Thank you. Is the SEC back?
3: It's interesting, isn't it? And now we're talking about money and resources and small towns and all that. Now the Big Ten's got the big alumni bases and the big cities, and you know, now it's kind of, you know, it's Mason-Dixon line again, and it's gonna be. I think there's so much talent. I think there's a chance to be back. And isn't it funny how the perception changes when you don't win, you know, however many national championships in a row.
0: He's Ryan McGee. Tell Marty I said hello. Thanks again for joining us.
3: Thank you, Dan. Appreciate it.
0: Ryan McGee, ESPN.com senior writer. And look, He didn't write the article, but he's known Lane Kiffin. And just how do you react to that quote? I wish Lane would take the high road. I really wish he would have. That there can be a win-win, that Ole Miss brought back into relevance, you know, playing in playoffs. It was good. Lane Kiffin moves on for a better job from the standpoint of recruiting, money, resources. I get it. But you left this quote hanging there in Oxford, Mississippi. And that's where it's not fair. It's not right. And I'm disappointed that Lane doesn't see it that way. Yeah, Dylan.
2: Obviously, I know LSU is a better job, quote unquote, but it's not the old days. Like, Indiana just won a national title. Like, and Ole Miss was competing for one very much so last year. So it's not like, oh my God, we like this whole new this landscape is actually perfect for schools like Ole Miss compared to before when they had no shot.
0: Yeah, and you know, if you want to do your history on the Deep South, then do your history on Louisiana as well.
2: Yeah, the Tigers nickname.
0: Yeah, if you're going to, you know, paint Ole Miss, Oxford, Mississippi in a certain light, just be aware. I mean, there's a lot of history down there. If you're going to navigate it, then be fair to everybody. And take the high road. I know recruiting. I mean, really, is that what this is about? Is it, you know, hey, I had another reason why I left. You don't have to make up something. You don't have to just say it was a better job, more money. I got a chance to win a national title. I can have sustained greatness there where Ole Miss, man, we were kind of trying to hold this together with, you know, scotch tape. Yes, Dylan.
2: We talked about this the other week, too, with like the Liv guys where we're just like, just say you signed on the dotted line for $200 million. Like, no one's going to fall. Like, people just prefer the honesty, I think, over anything else.
0: That's all I wanted. You want to make money. You want to leave the PGA Tour. Then do it. But do not tell me you're growing the game. Because that was a lie. You did not grow the game. You did not. All you have to do is say, and some guys said this. I think Fred, Harold Varner. He said, I bettered my life. Like, I took it for the money. I left. That's all. Because that's why you're leaving, for the money. And they couldn't be honest because they got talking points. They hired, Ari Fleischer?
4: Yeah.
0: Worked in the White House? Hey, can you help us with the message? Like, what's the message? We're growing the game. Okay, how are we doing that? We only play 54 holes and we wear shorts and we play loud music. Yeah, but the kids are going to want to do that. You're growing the game. Okay, all right. Well, what do I say when they ask about the $100 million I got? You're growing the game. Oh, so not growing my bank account. No. Growing the game. Say it. Growing the game. There, I'll go out and get them. Yes, Marvin.
5: And Lane undid so much goodwill that he had when he turned Ole Miss around and turned him into a contender. And then he's sticking it to Ole Miss by now all these recruits, particularly black recruits, are going to say, so what's going on over here in Oxford? What's up with all the, you know, the history that they're trying to undo? And Marty, I mean, Ryan McGee just said it. He's like, in the past 20 years, it doesn't look anything like it did when he was in school at Tennessee.
0: Yeah, and he throws out the word segregation. Like, come on. He can be right that grandparents may have said this to him, but you're wrong in saying it, and certainly now. Yeah, Marv.
5: And he just talked glowingly about Oxford just a year ago. On that E60, you didn't think he was going to leave.
0: No, I thought it was so well done because I thought Lane Kiffin was being honest. Like, he really had done some work on himself. Hey, you know, I can't leave here. That, you know, this, my family's here. My ex-wife's here. Everything's great here. And then all of a sudden it's like, I'm out of here. And if you're using racism as one of the reasons, when did you find out about this? When did grandparents tell you about this or parents tell you about this? Seems convenient that now you're leaving. That's unfortunate. Really is. All right, we'll take a break. Reggie Miller will join us next here on the Dan Patrick Show. 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
14: Hey there, I'm Jason Alexander, and this is my dear friend, Peter Tilden.
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15: 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How about that?
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2: Spurs are favored by 10.5 tonight. Reggie Miller on the call from San Antonio tonight with Mike Tirico, Jamal Crawford. That'll be at 8 Eastern on NBC and Peacock. Your reaction to no further suspension or fine penalties for Victor going into this game, Reg?
19: I'm fine with that. First time offender. Jamal and I were actually kind of shocked during the game. I think this has been a long time coming, and I'm going to set it up like this because he is slowly becoming one of the faces of the league. And at times you always protect the superstars. The officials do sometimes. And he is much must-see TV because of what he does on the basketball floor. But he is also, too, getting beat up. And that's a part of it. And especially come playoff time where the game becomes much more physical, it kind of ramps up. And if you listen to Mitch Johnson, the head coach of the Spurs, comments after the game, basically saying, good for him. I'm glad he stood up for himself, because now this puts not only the league, but the officials on notice, because you cannot have one of the faces of the league taking actions into his own hands and missing a half of a playoff basketball game. So now tonight, I believe, and going forward, he will be officiated a little bit different. Can you still be physical with him? Yeah, absolutely. But that was a shot for the league and for the officials to be put on notice. Hey, this is happening to me. I keep coming to you guys and saying, look out for this, and you're not doing anything. Okay, it's going to take this. Because now everyone's up in arms. Oh, my God, no Victor Wembanyama in the second half. You can't have your stars missing any time in playoff games.
2: Do teams still have enforcers the way they used to, where they, you know, Jordan had Oakley, and you were not messing with Oakley.
19: I had my
2: You Davis had the board. Davis brothers, or boys. You know, do we have enforcers now?
19: To a smaller degree. I would say, like in Detroit, Isaiah Stewart, he is an enforcer. He comes in and he changes the landscape. Before, that's what the power forward position was predominantly. In today's game, those are stretch fours now. Everything is not done in the paint. And if you look at the makeup of the Spurs team, they have a bunch of likable guys. They have some great characters on. But they don't have any true, hey, come here. Or if Miss Johnson's looking down the bench, hey, go in for a couple minutes. That's all you need to say, go in for a couple minutes. They don't have that. Wemby took matters into his own hand. I kind of applaud that, because now he will be officiated differently. They'll still be physical with him, but now they are on notice.
2: I don't think this changes how Minnesota plays him.
19: No,
2: you know, I want to put the pressure on the officials to make the calls. And maybe they look at it differently. If I'm an official, I'm not looking at it differently. I mean, he's going to get, because of his build, it's not like Shaq, where you could hit him as hard as you want and you wouldn't be able to detect anything. Even LeBron going to the hoop. When Wemby gets hit, you notice it. And I think because of that, I don't know if they're going to protect him. I hated to see him do this, certainly in a playoff game, that they would have won had he stayed in my opinion. Like, this is the playoffs. You can't get tossed. You can't.
19: Agreed. I agree with you 100%. I don't think his intention was to get tossed. I don't think his intention was to hit the neck area. But remember, he's 7'4". Naj Reid is 6'9", 6'10". Any type of this action at 7'4", you're going to hit someone in the face. I think he was intending to probably hit him in the shoulder, the chest, something like that. But at 7'4", everyone is considerably smaller than you, Wimby. And this is what's going to happen. If I'm Minnesota, I agree with you. I keep testing the limits. This is the thing come playoff basketball. And this is why I applaud the champs and OKC Thunder, because they have a bunch of dogs on their team. And their motto is, you can't, this goes back to the Bad Boys, you can't call everything.
2: Yeah.
19: You can't foul us all out. We're all going to play the same way, and we're going to stay aggressive. So if I'm Minnesota, I continue to push the envelope and let them protect them. Let them call everything, but they can't call everything.
2: Yeah, but the greatest player of all time didn't get up and fight. I mean, he had people who would stand up for him and bang you around. I mean, you had an incident with Jordan, but for the most part, Mike had somebody to protect him.
19: Again, there's a bunch of nice gentlemen on this Spurs team. and that's fine, too. I agree. You can't put yourself in that position, but sometimes violence is necessary. And that's when he felt violence was necessary. Wow. He took it. It cost them a game. They recaptured home court. Now we move forward and see what happens here tonight in game 5.
2: How do you explain Donovan Mitchell with 4 points in the first half and 39 in the second half?
19: Things happen. Look, I think he was settling way too much in that first half. If you go back, it was way too many threes. And I give Detroit a lot of credit. They were pressuring him. They were making other guys, especially James Harden, who got off to a good start. But it just shows you, when Donovan Mitchell is locked in and keyed in, this Cleveland team can go to a different level. When James Harden can start games like that, when Donovan Mitchell has a second half like that, with the length of Mobley, Jared Allen, this is why they won 60-plus games and was the overall number one seed a year ago, only to be upset in the second round by Indiana. The capability this team has, yes, they can beat anyone, but they also have glimpses where, you know, Donovan Mitchell has 4 points and is 1-for-7, 1-for-8, and you can't have that in playoff games, but they give you flashes. They tease you. This team is very capable. Now, can they win a road game? Can he play like that in the road? Because if you're Detroit, all you're saying is all we got to do is win home games and we win this series. I want to see him do it on the road in enemy territory.
2: If I said you could have Jalen Brunson or Donovan Mitchell, you got first pick.
19: I'm going with Jalen. You know how I feel about Jalen Brunson. To me, the reason why the Knicks are the Knicks is because of his mentality. And we saw glimpses of this when he was with Dallas a little bit, when he played with Luka. But the time that he put foot in Madison Square Garden, he claimed the garden as his own. And anytime he's on the floor, I am worried to death, because to me, he will always be one of the best clutch time players, because this dude has the best footwork. He hits huge shots. Now, again, I know he's a liability at the defensive end, but if it is a clutch game, if it's a close game and the Knicks are in it, I trust that dude 110%.
2: Talking to Reggie Miller, the Hall of Famer, will be on the call tonight, Game 5, San Antonio at 8 Eastern, NBC and Peacock. The Lakers' future and how much of it is tied to LeBron James?
19: Well, I think Rob Pelinka and that brain staff is going to have to really think going forward. You're going to build around Luka. You start with Luka. Luka has to look himself in the mirror, too. We keep talking about this. He has to be available this time of year. And he's got to be in better shape. But you've got to build around the future and the star of Luka Doncic. The question is going to be, Austin Reeves, like, can you package him for something? Do you open up the bank and give it to him? Is he your second option to play alongside Luka? The way LeBron finished the season without those two guys, and I know AR came back a little bit late, he lets me know he can still play. I feel he's not going to retire. The question is, will he be in a Laker uniform? Most of his stuff that he does off the court now, all his businesses, being part of the Hollywood culture, that means something to LeBron. That's why I can't see him in another uniform, but also winning matters to him as well. And what is he willing to take? He's never really taken a back seat in terms of his contracts before. He's never taken a hometown discount, which I think the Lakers are kind of looking for right here. He holds all his cards in his hands. I still think he can help a team out. I still think he can help the Lakers out. But they've got to do other type of building around Luka and AR and LeBron if they want to compete with OKC, the Spurs. Denver's going to have to retool, but they still have Jokic. So Portland's going to be an up-and-coming team. You've got to get some youth, some shooting, some stretch bigs to play alongside Luka. You got to have a big that can knock down threes to play with Luka.
2: Who's closer to a championship, the Lakers or the Golden State Warriors?
19: That's a great question. You've re-signed Steve Kerr 2 more years. To me, the injuries have hurt because you're not going to get Jimmy Butler back until January, February, if that. Curry is 38. Draymond is knocking on the door. I would say the Lakers, just because of Luka, and if they re-sign AR and LeBron, I would say the Lakers are closer to a championship.
2: But that's why I was wondering why Steve Kerr would come back. I mean, you can love to coach. I get that. He could have gone elsewhere to coach, but he's going to make $17.5 million. But it almost feels like he owed it to Steph Curry. Like, long as you're going to play, I'll coach. Because once Steph retires, it's probably in 2 years, and Steve would probably retire as well.
19: Fair assessment. But I also think, too, maybe he knows something is coming down the pike. You know, there's a guy that plays in Milwaukee that's always been somewhat linked. We know how fond Giannis is of Steph. Maybe he knows something. I'm not, you know, saying anything that no one else has, you know, put out in the universe before, but how would that pairing look? And if you put Stephen Curry, Giannis, I'm sure Jimmy Butler would have to be in that deal. But if they were able to keep Draymond, how would that look? So I don't know. Maybe he knows something. Maybe they can make a deal for a top-notch player. But I think the relationship between Curry and Steve Kerr, that's a great relationship. And I think Curry probably went to management and said, hey, make it happen. This dude, he owes it. 4 championships. We've won this together. And I think, those conversations were probably had behind closed doors.
2: The Bucks said the quiet thing out loud, finally, that they're looking to move Giannis. They should have been looking to move Giannis. If you want to better your team, your franchise, it's great to have one of the great players of all time, but if you're not winning, you're kind of doing a disservice to both your fan base and to Giannis. If you can, you know, get something for him, what can you get for him? And maybe I wouldn't have him in the East. I would make sure that I sent him out West if I'm Milwaukee.
19: Yeah, but things that I'm hearing, and again, this is things just in the universe, he doesn't want to go West. He wants to stay East. So what does that look like? You know, I mean, there's teams that would, you know, give the if you're the Bucks, you're looking for picks, a plethora of them, 2, 3, 4.
2: How about Portland with Dame Lillard?
19: Yes, that would be nice. But we've kind of seen that experiment before. It wasn't great. And Dame is long in the tooth coming back from Achilles. Dame will be 34, 35 starting next year.
2: Yeah. Paulie, you said you had a question about Giannis?
20: Yeah, for both of you guys.
2: Okay.
20: If you were Oklahoma City, you have 2 first-rounders this year, and I think at least 2 next year. Would you package those for Giannis or stick with the core you have?
19: Depends on what happens this year. If they go back to back, I don't think Giannis can join. He can't join. This is almost like the KD going to Steph or going to the Warriors. If the Warriors had won that year when they won, they went 72-10, right? There's no way that Kevin Durant was joining them after winning that championship. He came after they lost. Remember now, OKC was up 3-1 versus the Warriors. That's a different story at a different time. But if they repeat the Thunder, I can't see Giannis wanting to come. But OKC has all, you mentioned it, they have picks. I think you could put A.J. Mitchell in there, who to me, I think, on the brightest stage right now is showing that he can be a lead guard for a team. You have assets if you really wanted to go after Giannis, but it depends on what happens the rest of these playoffs, in my opinion.
2: Yeah. But if OKC beats Golden State, then Kevin Durant doesn't go to Golden State.
19: He doesn't.
2: Dang.
19: He doesn't go.
2: It changes basketball history. It changed basketball history.
19: Absolutely, because... And well, I think another thing that was on the table, too, if memory serves me right, during that year, he was linked to going to Boston that year, KD, which I think people wouldn't have been up in arms. I think people looked at KD like, you're going to a 72-win team? Even though they lost in the finals, people thought, man, he's just going for the chips, which that's fine. He has every right to do that, and he got two out of it. And two finals MVP, which that's his prerogative. But people look at him sideways like, come on, dude. Like, come on.
2: If Utah beat the Bulls, does Jordan retire?
19: Yes, probably. You mean before going to Washington?
2: Yeah.
19: I think that was more of a financial move as well, too, don't you?
2: Yeah, because he was going to get ownership, part ownership.
19: He was going to get ownership. So
2: would he have come back to the Bulls, though, if they lost that finals?
19: Can we really go back in history and say things like that, Dan?
2: I was just wondering, just a fun game. Don't get upset like Carmelo did on me.
19: Carmelo's looking for you.
2: Tell him where he can find me.
19: For you. Nice.
2: Well, he's going to pick on a 70-year-old man? Come on.
19: Carmelo, you know we love you. And here's the thing. When you start comparing resumes and players, I get it.
2: Why wasn't he upset at you? You took Draymond's career over his.
19: No, I did not.
2: Yes, you did.
19: They're both the same.
2: No, you said it was about... Reg, you said it was about the chips.
19: It's about the chips. I said that matters. But I would take them both. They're both
2: no, I said you had
19: don't
2: to pick.
19: Try that.
2: I said you had to pick. Now
19: don't
2: look at you.
19: No. Yeah. Go back, Paulie. Go back.
2: Carmelo was mad at me. All I did is ask the question.
19: As he should be.
2: Said chips.
19: All I'm saying is you have started all of this.
2: I know I did.
19: Draymond, Austin River. It's this little podcast thing in the morning that's getting all the internet fired up. Carmelo, you and I are cool. I love you. I will always be on your side. It's Theodore
2: What, Paulie?
20: Reggie's answer was...
2: Okay, here we go.
20: Reggie's answer was, quote, it's all about the chips. They're both going to be Hall of Famers. Melo is a Hall of Famer. Draymond's going to be a Hall of Famer. But for me, the chips matter.
2: Bang. Bang.
19: Well, that means I'm taking them both.
2: No, they didn't win chips.
19: Melo, don't let them.
2: Can you hear that truck backing up?
19: Beep, beep, beep, don't let them. Your anger is directed in the right place, right there.
2: Do you have the actual sound here, Marvin? Here we go. Would you rather have Carmelo Anthony's career or Draymond Green?
19: It's all about the chips. They're both going to be Hall of Famers. Melo is a Hall of Famer already, and Draymond's going to be a Hall of Famer. One just has 4 rings and a Defensive Player of the Year.
2: Yeah, but the other one got to shoot an awful lot.
19: That was his game, though.
2: So you would take Draymond.
19: He's a top 10 scorer. Carmelo is a bona fide bucket. But they're both Hall of Famers at the end of the day.
2: All right.
19: And what is gets to drink Bub four times? doesn't to me, chips matter. They do. I know a lot of people, chips matter.
2: All right.
19: Coming from a guy who never won one, they matter.
2: There you go. You're siding even. With Draymond. It's even. About the even. Chips.
19: I take them both. Even.
2: Reg, apology accepted. Yeah. Apology accepted.
19: Mello, right there. I'm with you.
2: Have fun tonight.
19: Appreciate it. All right. Thank you, Theodore. Thank you, Danettes. Love you.
2: Reggie Aloysius Miller Jr., the third on the call. Jamal Crawford, Mike Tirico in San Antonio. That's at 8 Eastern. Yeah, Reg is the one who answered it. All I did is ask the question. And I got Carmelo saying, keep my name out of your mouth. Yes, Marvin.
0: Again, I think he's just saying, you compared me to Draymond Green. I think it was the person that he was compared to. I don't even think it was a Carmelo or whoever.
2: I'm comparing the resumes of somebody who was a role player winning championships or somebody who's one of the greatest scorers of all time. That's all.
0: And he felt insulted.
2: Oh, my God.
0: Draymond averages 8. Carmelo averages 28.
2: Okay. Reggie said it's about the chips. If Melo has a problem, direct it to Reggie, not me. It was like Will Smith and Chris Rock. Keep my wife's name out of your mouth. Like, what? What? All right, let me take a break. Last call for phone calls. Todd's got his Laker limerick that you want to do?
21: If you want, just a couple of seconds. It's National Limerick Day.
2: Okay. Do you want to do it?
21: You want to get out of the way real quick right now?
2: No. When we come back.
21: That's fine.
2: No, it's a tease. I want to keep the audience.
21: Oh, sure. Yeah. That's what they're going to do.
2: We're back after this.

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0: Hawaii vacation adventures with his little son, Koa. I feel like Koa's the man of the house. What is he, 2 years old? He's 6 foot three, this kid, though.
1: Yeah. I'm sorry, I'm distracted.
0: What happened?
1: He's seen the new pictures of Hillary Duff. Hillary Duffy and her stuffy on the cover of Sports Illustrated?
0: Hillary Duff got that stuff. She doesn't miss glute day, bro. Good for her.
1: I've always been a fan.
0: You?
1: Of Duff.
0: Beat it, dude. I've always been a fan.
1: Beat it. I've been a fan.
0: No, I'm a bigger fan, dude.
1: Yeah, Hillary Duff's doing an event out here in LA in a couple days, and I'm trying to decide, do I want to go?
0: Why don't we get her on the show? This is Fox Sports Radio. Superstars every day. Covino and Rich, thank you for hanging out.
1: Hillary Duff on the cover of SI?
0: Yeah, Danny G, let's get on that, bro. We're live on the Fox Sports Radio studio, and it's time for our Tire Rack Play of the Day. They held on in a close one in Game 4, the Thunder.
2: Thunder.
0: With another sweep.
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3: This ball tipped no good by Reeves, and it's over in L.A. 115-110, the final in Game 4. The reigning champion Thunder become the first team in 8 seasons to advance out of the Western Conference semifinals to the conference finals as they complete sweeps of Phoenix in Round 1, the Lakers in Round 2, and they now are a series win in the Western Final against a winner of the Minnesota-San Antonio series from a repeat trip to the NBA Finals as the reigning NBA champions.
0: Oh, what will LeBron do next?
4: See, Warriors come out to play.
1: I have a theory on that in a second, but let me let everyone know that was.
0: Warriors, Cavs, Knicks, or he runs it back with the Lakers.
1: I have a thought. Is courtesy of WWLS Thunder Radio Network. 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And here's my analogy that I think you will appreciate, because I know you recently watched the Hulkamania 4-part documentary Hulk Hogan on Netflix.
0: It made me sad, man.
1: It did too. Honestly, part 4 made me, Hulk Hogan and John Sterling both made me shed one this week. A little tiny
0: coming of age.
1: What was the big thing they talked about in the Hulk Hogan documentary where when it was time to, quote, pass the torch to the ultimate warrior, they knew it wouldn't work, because when the warrior beat Hogan, less people were concerned about watching the warrior celebrate in the ring. They were more like watching Hogan.
5: The better story was in the losing locker room.
1: Yeah, the better story was in Hogan losing and what's next. Last night, OKC sweeps 2 series in a row, yet the better story and the bigger story is what LeBron does
5: next.
1: The
5: cameras were following LeBron into the tunnel.
0: Just when I thought you couldn't suck anymore. You go and say that and totally redeem yourself.
1: Yeah, I mean,
0: that was a great analogy. I mean, that's exactly what it is.
1: The ultimate warrior.
0: We care more about
1: Oklahoma City Thunder.
0: What LeBron does next, more than what the Thunder are going to do.
1: Yeah, LeBron played his heart out, got swept, and we're more worried about where he goes next year than the next series with a team that's the defending champions that just swept 8 games in a row.
0: You nailed it. That was awesome. But again, if you missed that documentary and that Kevin Hart roast we just talked about, that's all on Netflix. We're Covino and Rich. Thank you guys for hanging out. And Rich, before we move on, I had 2 thoughts. The importance of a good start. That's why every CD, or every album, you know, that first song is so key because it sets the tone. That's why when you go see a band live, you always go, what do you think they're going to open with, bro? What are they going to open? You get all excited about it. If you go with your buddy, like, dude, what do you think they're going to open with? Because it's got to set the tone. You can't start with a stinkeroo. You just can't start with a skipperoo. And that's what some of these superstar baseball players have done. Bad starts. No bueno. And your Mets are the number one example of this.
6: They stink.
1: What's going to happen first? The Mets win back-to-back games or Tatis Jr. hits a home run?
0: Oh, man. I'll put my money on Tatis.
7: Yeah. Struggling. Yeah.
0: And then I wanted you to ask Colin what Gordon Bombay, what Emilio Estevez is best known for. Maybe we can
1: I'll do that next. Yeah. We'll do that. We'll talk a little NBA. And we'll do last one standing, which is one of our favorite games, if not our favorite game here at Fox Sports Radio, where you get a prize for playing. We'll do it next. Again, 877-99-HON-FOX. Covino and Rich right here. Let's go.
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13: Happy Tuesday. I'm KOB4 meteorologist Amanda Galushka with your Tuesday afternoon forecast. Total sunshine overhead for us today in the Duke City with temperatures. It's going to be a hot one out there. Those temperatures are going to reach into the low 90s by the time we reach peak heat of the day. Southeast winds at around 5 miles per hour. So pretty light in terms of winds thanks to the high pressure overhead. And then we keep mostly clear skies for your evening and overnight hours. Our temperatures will slowly fall into the mid-50s by tomorrow morning.
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0: producer in all the land, Iowa Sam. It's always great to see Iowa Sam.
1: Oh, good vibes.
0: But he's always tired because he's dealing with Stu Gatz all day. I want fresh, vibrant, ready to go Iowa Sam.
2: Stu Gatz wear you down.
0: Yeah, I want Iowa Sam all to
2: myself. I haven't dealt with Stu Gatz at all this week.
0: Who wears you down more?
3: Stu Gatz or Gottlieb back in the day?
0: Oh, Gottlieb.
2: Stu Gottlieb.
0: Yes, Stu Gottlieb. And Perfette, the grand champion of the day. Hey, I do want to clarify my confusion on that game. Not for justification, just for clarification.
2: It was very confusing.
0: When I was talking about the Orioles and the Yankees, here's a little fun fact. As the Yankees take on the Orioles, and they're leading 1-0 with a home run from Goldie, the New York Yankees were originally the Baltimore Orioles, founded in 1901 as a charter American League team. Then the franchise moved to New York in 1903, becoming the Highlanders, before officially being renamed the Yankees in 1913. So when I said the Orioles, I'm like, yeah, but they can't because it was the Yankees. Boom.
2: But it is technically.
0: Yeah, so I was sort of confused on how that would play out in the game. But either way, I take the L, and that's fine. Props to Perfette. But I just wanted to give you that little fun fact. The Yankees were the Orioles.
2: There's two modern-day examples of what you described. But in the early days of baseball,
0: yeah,
2: a team would leave a city, and then the team might obtain a team and call it the OG. Like, remember when the Browns left Cleveland to go to Baltimore, and then the Cleveland Browns became a franchise a couple years later, but it was a whole new team?
0: Mm-hmm.
2: That was common in the early 1900s in baseball, which is why that was a tricky question.
0: Yeah, it was a little tricky, but you know, it was a great question.
2: It's like how the Hornets became the Hornets again.
0: You know what?
4: Yeah. That's why I was asking,
2: yeah,
4: when the expansion team goes to Seattle, will they get their old numbers back from the Thunder?
0: Yeah. It's confusing. Hey,
2: well, that was that battle with Houston, right? Because the Houston Oilers moved to Nashville to become the Tennessee Titans. But now that Houston's a team again as the Texans, should they get the heritage of the Oilers?
0: Well, thanks for playing along, guys. We usually play Last One Standing on Mondays, but we did a special edition today because we did Big Poppy trivia yesterday. If you missed it, catch it on the podcast. And, of course, streaming live. You could watch Big Poppy in studio yesterday at Covino and Rich FSR on YouTube. Live chat and play along at Covino and Rich FSR. So, we told you that David Letterman said that there was a must-see TV show. And we're going to tell you what that is.
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0: Now, tomorrow, midweek major.
2: Wow.
0: Sam's going to hook you up with that.
2: That's right.
0: Plus, Mike, who runs this take. So join us mañana.
4: Who?
0: Oh. Mike, who runs this take.
2: See who hit home run, by the way? Schwarber. Now he's ahead of Judge by one home run.
0: Nice.
2: Ooh, 17 for Schwarby.
0: Well, David Letterman was interviewed recently, and he says that, pardon the interruption, good old PTI, your
4: classic
0: boy, Kornheiser and Wilbon, is the only show that David Letterman can't miss. Interesting, right?
2: I mean, he's an old retired guy. That's
0: he's
2: a
0: an
2: perfect,
0: old retired guy.
2: Perfect middle of the day, like half hour TV show
0: I'll
2: for
0: tell you
2: Letterman.
0: What, you know, Rich and I worked at ESPN, and we knew firsthand that was the big money maker for ESPN. That's why he's been around so long.
2: It's it does well.
0: It does well.
4: Parked their money.
0: Yeah, seriously, it was their cash cow of the
2: daytime
0: enterprise,
2: shows, yeah.
0: ESPN. So it makes sense. It's a fun show. What's that show for you? We don't even have to really dive into it, but it's something to think about later on. Is there a show like nowadays that I just can't miss?
2: I mean, podcasts you can listen to anytime. Everything's streaming. I feel like if you're behind a few weeks on a show, you're like, yeah, no biggie. So I don't know if that world exists anymore. I think we're looking at the last of those, right?
0: No, that's why it's an interesting question. So you could think about that and, put that in your pipe and smoke it, as they say.
4: Oh, I know. Overpromised.
2: Yeah, our bonus pod, exactly.
0: Right,
4: you guys owe me $5.
2: Enjoy game 5 tonight. Until then, arrivederci, baby.
0: See you in the overpromised land. Yeah, buddy. We are
6: 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What's up, fam? It's Isaiah Thomas.
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0: Rob Parker, Kelvin Washington, big shout out to you from Salam. Just joined us. Appreciate that as always. Rob G, you'll get that up on the pod. Coming up next hour, of course, is Trash Talking Tuesday. We got Kobe Price, Lakers reporter for the California Post. We'll chop it up there as well.
1: Like He'll have plenty of time now to go on vacation.
0: Look
1: and I'm happy for him.
0: You're ridiculous. You brand muffin, you never change. Never change.
1: I'm never going to, as long as I'm doing this, I will never change. Once I retire, I'll be the nicest uncle you ever want to meet.
0: Well, you are. You're right. That's why I tell people all the time. Rob, don't let all that fool you. Rob is a little teddy bear all the time. All right, let's get to it.
1: Don't be doing that. Don't do that.
0: Oh, yeah, my bad. No, he's not. No, he's not. He's gangster.
1: I'm a jerk.
2: I'm a woman.
0: All right, that's Rob G. Let's get to it. Shekel City.
3: Welcome to Shekel City.
2: Uh-huh.
3: The home base for Rob Parker's daily picks against the spread.
0: How'd you do?
1: All right, 1-2. That makes me 131 and 102. I'm on fire. 131 and 102. And now here we go for tonight.
0: All right, what you got? Okay.
1: I got the Spurs minus 10.5.
0: King!
1: I mean, the spread is 10.5.
2: Thank you, everyone Vegas. Knows it's Wimby.
0: Rob, am I missing something? Is Ant out? 10.5?
1: 10.5. That's the spread.
0: Oh, they saying Wimby is about to go Super Saiyan.
2: Everyone knows it's Wimby.
0: Okay. All right, Elijah or Sagar, everyone which one of y'all made the Wimby thing? Wimby. Did you see the new one, Rob? You saw the new Wimby?
1: Let me see it.
0: Do that again, please. Somebody. Hit me with the everybody knows it's Wimby.
2: Everyone knows it's Wimby.
0: Look at that. Okay, that's great.
1: Very nice.
0: That's
1: very
0: great.
1: Very nicely done. All right, so I got the Spurs minus 10.5 taking on the T-Wolves in San Antonio. I got the Dodgers minus 1.5 runs. They host the Giants. They lost yesterday to the Giants.
0: Look,
1: the Dodgers
0: are
1: scuffling.
0: Bus.
1: They are on the struggle bus. Yeah. Mookie Betts came back yesterday. Didn't mean anything. And I also have the St. Louis Cardinals plus 1.5 runs. They're in Sacramento taking on the A's. So, again, best bet, Spurs minus 10.5. I'm taking the Dodgers minus 1.5 runs, and I'm taking the Cardinals plus 1.5 runs against the A's. And remember,
0: what's that?
1: I'm not telling you who to bet on.
2: Uh-huh.
1: I'm telling you who I bet on.
2: Did I do that?
1: Did I do that?
0: All right, there you have it. That was, of course, Shekel City. Let's now get to your tire rack play of the day.
4: Schroeder ahead to Mitchell. Mitchell against Cunningham. Mitchell with 5:20 to go. Steps right, three ball up and good. Oh, that was sweet from Donovan Mitchell, and he's got 38.
0: Yeah, Donovan Mitchell went crazy. He went absolutely crazy in the business. Kaz Radio there on the call. That is.
1: I tried to warn you in the first half. You didn't hear me.
0: Well, I thought he was going to be human and get maybe 24. Then I might think he was going to put up 40 almost in the second half. My gosh, Pistons. At that point, you're in Detroit. At that point, I thought they maybe Rick Mahorn might just jump out there and give him a little hip check or something. 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It is the way tire buying should be. Rob, speaking of the Pistons, it's that time. JB Bickerstaff, Coach of the Year, has been great for the Pistons. I think there's a loyalty factor with Jalen Duren, who started, who averaged 20 and 11 for them throughout the year. It's that time. It is the time for him to start playing Paul Reed, because at this point, what you're getting out of him in limited minutes, last game he scored 15 points in 14 minutes. Game before that, 11 points in 10 minutes. You're getting production out of him, and guess what he had? 4 rebounds last night, 15-4. You know what Jalen Duren did in 27 minutes, Rob? Your big, strong, brute center. 2 rebounds, Rob. 2. two more rebounds than you.
1: So this is the guy. So you don't want him to. You're gonna bench him or whatever. Like reduce his minutes, bench him, whatever you want to do.
0: Absolutely.
1: And you're gonna give him $200 million when the season's
0: over. Remember you asked me this a week or two ago. I told you.
1: Okay,
0: no,
1: I'm just saying, but that's what's on the table.
0: And
1: so that,
0: and he is hurting himself game by game. There's no way you're arguably the buffest dude in the league, the strongest dude, and you're giving me two rebounds. And four the game before that. He's discombobulated. He's lost. They're getting in his head. And obviously he's gonna play some minutes, but you have to reduce those minutes absolutely and give them to Paul Reed. It's time for you got to win a game at home. It's time to do it. We are
5: 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What's up, fam? It's Isaiah Thomas.
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11: We've got stop-and-go traffic on 528 northbound due to a crash. This is 528 northbound, north of Southern Boulevard. Stop-and-go traffic from Coors Bypass. Coors Boulevard, there's a wreck with injuries at Irving Boulevard and 40 westbound. We've got a crash with injuries west of Carlisle. Traffic tip? Call 505-883-8369.
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16: Happy Tuesday. I'm KOB 4 meteorologist Amanda Galushka with your Tuesday afternoon forecast. Total sunshine overhead for us today in the Duke City with temperatures. It's going to be a hot one out there. Those temperatures are going to reach into the low 90s by the time we reach peak heat of the day. Southeast winds at around 5 miles per hour. So pretty light in terms of winds thanks to the high pressure overhead. And then we keep mostly clear skies for your evening and overnight hours. Our temperatures will slowly fall into the mid-50s by tomorrow morning.
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23: Tonight's second round NBA playoff game starts within the next 10 minutes. San Antonio, tied two games apiece, hosts Minnesota. Victor Wembanyama is starting despite being kicked out in the second quarter Sunday for throwing an elbow. No suspension or fine from that. De'Aaron Fox is starting. He is available despite the sore ankle. Dylan Harper of the Spurs is available despite a knee injury recently. As for the Grizzlies, Brandon Clark in the news for dying at his home in L.A. at age 29. Drug paraphernalia was found. It's being investigated as a possible overdose. Clark was born in Vancouver, went to high school in Phoenix, played college basketball for San Jose State and Gonzaga, and former player Jason Collins died of brain